0: Driver finishing third behind McLaren teammate Lando Norris, with Mercedes' Kimi Antonelli taking the chequered flag. West Tigers are counting the cost of their 52-10 mauling at the hands of the Sharks at Ocean Protect Stadium. Coach Benji Marshall says Adam Dewey dislocated his right shoulder while scoring a try.
1: He'll get us again. Like, we've had a couple of those, so it's probably around 4 weeks, maybe six.
2: Maruya Bolo, with their famous $10 members lunches Monday to Friday. 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
3: Some strong wind warnings in place for the Eden Coast today, but for your Monday, it's a partly cloudy one. A top of 25 degrees tomorrow, looking sunny, and a top of 24. 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

0: The South Coast best music. It's right here on Power FM. It's going to keep going as well with a bit of Maroon 5. Mike Poisner on the way. And we know Brad said not to play too much Lady Gaga, but they've got to play at least one, right? That plus much more of the best music on the South Coast coming for you right here on Power FM. 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
1: 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Some things are unpredictable, like the weather or what Donald Trump will say next.
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0: Maroon 5 there with Wake Up. You're listening to Power FM. It's Ez hanging out with you until 1 o'clock. Did you know that song was actually shot, the music video for it was actually shot as a fake trailer for an action movie? Well, Adam Levine even had a full-on cinematic showdown in it. It definitely a higher stakes morning than most of us were having that day. But an absolute classic track anyway. You're listening to Power FM. The best music continues in just moments. Olivia Dean on the way as we race towards our 11 o'clock news update.
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coming up fast, your 11 o'clock news and weather at the moment. But don't be stressing out, because the best music, it's going to continue straight after that. We're going straight into some throwbacks as well, like this one, Jamelia with Superstar.

0: Yeah, Bon Jovi, if they've not got you sorted, well, this one surely has to. One of my favourites from the early 2000s, Murder on the Dance Floor. It's on the way for you after 11 o'clock, so keep it right here. 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
12: Hello, I'm Rob McLennan. The foreign minister's welcoming the latest development from the Middle East, with the US offering to help safely guide ships out of the Strait of Hormuz.
13: There are certainly many ships which are trapped in the Strait of Hormuz, and you and I have spoken before about the need to open the strait, both for the energy markets and also to get those ships through and those seafarers out safely.
12: That's Penny Wong on 7. Meantime, Donald Trump claims US representatives are having positive discussions with Iran's leaders. says. The PM's been rewarded for the way he handled the fuel crisis with a lift in the polls. According to a survey by Redbridge, his recent drop has stabilised and Labor's maintaining a 10-point lead over the coalition after preferences. A 32-year-old man will face court charged with the murders of his parents and one of his brothers in Sydney's southwest. Jackie Feng has also been charged with the attempted murder of one of his other brothers. Home buyers are waiting anxiously for tomorrow's interest rate announcement as the Reserve Bank Board begins its monthly meeting. Most experts are predicting another increase, the second in a row, taking the official cash rate to 4.35%. And one of America's biggest rock legends has been ordered to face trial on child sexual assault charges. Aerosmith frontman Steve Tyler's accused of grooming and sexually assaulting a 16-year-old girl back in the 1970s and making her pregnant. Most of the charges have been dropped because the statute of limitations has expired.
1: Visit the team you can trust at Wild Coast Realty on the flat in Narooma. 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
12: A podium finish for Oscar Piastri at the Miami F1 Grand Prix this morning. The Aussie driver finishing third behind McLaren teammate Lando Norris. Mercedes' Kimi Antonelli taking the chequered flag. Aussie superstar Sam Kerr has bagged the 64th goal of her English Women's Super League career in Chelsea's 3-1 win over Leicester, making her the comp's all-time leading scorer. And in AFL, St Kilda's confirmed Max King's hamstring is classed as low grade, but he will still miss at least 6 weeks.
1: Maruya Bolo, with their famous $10 members lunches Monday to Friday. Yummo. 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
0: Some strong wind warnings in place for the Eden Coast today, but for your Monday, it's a partly cloudy one. A top of 25 degrees tomorrow, looking sunny, and a top of 24. 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

Benson Boone there, Mythical Magical on Power FM. If that melody sounded a little familiar to you, well, you might just have a fantastic musical ear because Benson actually sampled Olivia Newton-John's Physical for that track. It's a bit of an 80s throwback with a modern mythical twist, and we absolutely love Benson for doing so. The best music continues in just moments. Still to come this hour, we've got that Guy Sebastian track, Bon Jovi on the way as well, but right now it's Miley Cyrus, Younger You.

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Sophie Elise Baxter for you on your Power FM Monday morning. Hopefully it's getting you through the workday not too badly. We're bringing you the best music and more of it. It is Murder on the Dance Floor, but it was almost murder in my kitchen last week when me and my partner went into the kitchen to do some baking. Me and Chef almost came to blows over the weekend because I was in the kitchen doing my own little thing, and she comes in every now and then. She's like, oh, but if you just do this, and if you just, like, do this, and then this will be easier for you. And I'm like,

0: She's a backseat baker.
1: She's a backseat baker.
0: What the hell?
1: Get on out of here. I'm trying to bake and have
0: some
1: fun.
0: How big's your kitchen, by
1: Not
0: the way?
1: Not very.
0: Yeah, see,
1: probably
0: I get
1: this. Like the
0: oh,
1: size
0: right.
1: of
0: that's,
1: this
0: that's
1: desk.
0: That's quite intimate, isn't it?
1: Yes, it is.
0: That's a cozy little kitchen you've got. Our kitchen's on the largest side, but still, ooh, once there's two people, we've got a kitchen island. So when you're trying to move past someone, yeah, you're always like butting up against them. So yeah, usually we have a rule. It's like whoever's cooking whatever is on one side of the, yep, island, and the other person has to remain on the other side of the island.
1: May sit in the chair or get out.
0: That's right.
1: Yeah, sit in the chair or get out. You can join me and Brad every morning throughout the week from 6 a.m. right here on Power FM, bringing you the good vibes to wake up with for your workday. Coming up after the break, more of the best music, Miles Smith on the way, and some Britney Spears, so don't go anywhere.
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9: Hey there, I'm Jackie Lim. Donald Trump says the US will help to guide ships safely out of the Strait of Hormuz, while posting that his representatives are having very positive discussions with Iran when it comes to a peace deal. The development's been welcomed by Australia's foreign minister, Penny Wong, telling Nine it's a good first step.
10: What we do want, however, is Iran to cut a deal, make sure they get a negotiated outcome that opens the strait and is to the satisfaction of the United States and the rest of the world.
9: Anthony Albanese is regaining support in the polls thanks to his handling of the fuel crisis, making next week's budget a key test. Redbridge poll in the Financial Review has Labor well ahead of the Coalition and One Nation after preferences. The budget's expected to show the government is saving more than it spends. We're being warned to have a contingency plan in place in case the AUKUS submarine deal falls over. Former top defence and intelligence official Richard Gray says Plan B could include leasing subs off Japan. Three passengers aboard a cruise ship in the Atlantic have died after contracting hantavirus, the same illness that claimed the life of actor Gene Hackman's wife. Another three people on the MV Hondius are expected of having the infection, which is linked to rat feces and causes multiple organ failure. And court for the frontman of one of America's biggest rock bands, Steven Tyler is accused of grooming and sexually assaulting a 16-year-old girl back in the 1970s and getting her pregnant. A lot of the charges won't stick, though, with the statute of limitations long since expired.
0: Visit the team you can trust at Wild Coast Realty on the flat in Narooma.
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9: In sport, Daria Kasatkina has won her first title as an Aussie citizen. She took out the WTA event, the Catalonia Open, defeating Germany's Tamara Korpach 2-6, 6-3, 7-5. The Russian-born player only became an Australian citizen in January. And a podium finish for Oscar Piastri at the Miami Grand Prix. After starting from 7th on the grid, the Aussie finished 3rd behind Mercedes, Kimi Antonelli and McLaren teammate Lando Norris. That's the latest in news and sport.
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11: Some strong wind warnings in place for the Eden Coast today, but for your Monday, it's a partly cloudy one. A top of 25 degrees tomorrow, looking sunny, and a top of 24. 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

My favorite time of the day is kicking off. It is the Flasher Pack lunch and Eurogliders and the Potbellies starting you off there. We still have some great throwbacks to get us through, though, like Snap on the way. Before we get there, though, De La Soul coming up next and Ben Folds. Don't go anywhere. Your Flashback lunch is happening right now.

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0: Snap right there with Oops Up. And did you know that weird little Miss Muffet rap at the end of the song was actually a total accident? Singer Penny Ford was just messing around because she didn't like her previous take. And then the producers loved the ad lib so much, they just kept it in. And the ending ended up becoming one of the most memorable parts of their whole track. I love when accidents happen like that. You're listening. It's Power FM. That was the end of your Flashback Lunch for now. Come back tomorrow at around midday and we'll do it all over again. The best music continues after the break, though, with Dua Lipa on the way, One Republic and Mumford & Sons. Keep it right here. 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

0: Benson Boone. Sorry, I'm here for someone else. You're listening to Power FM. It's Erin hanging out with you until 1 o'clock today. But normally I hang out with you nice and early in the mornings with Brad here for Brekkie on Power FM. This morning we got to catch up with Scott Wright from Earth's Shark Dive Show. It's coming to Marimbula tomorrow evening and it's an amazing experience. Going to be massive lifelike shark puppets. This show has a massive puppetry side to it. Can you tell us how you bring such large lifelike sharks to the stage?
1: So we have a huge range of different types of puppets, everything from two-dimensional sharks that are kind of based on shadow puppets to a full three-dimensional 5-meter female great white shark.
2: Oh, wow.
1: We use inflatables, we use all kinds of mechanisms. And I think the lovely thing about this work is that we're not hiding the puppeteer, so you can also appreciate how they do the puppetry because you can see them.
2: Ah, right. Are you guys wearing wetsuits as you do this so you look like scuba divers sort of thing? Or
1: no.
2: Nah, just,
1: it's not a bad idea.
2: Be a bit hot under the stage lights, I imagine, probably.
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0: The best music plays right here on Power FM. We're coming up fast to your 1 o'clock news and weather now. Don't stress, after the news, the best music continues with Bruno Mars. On the way. If he's not your vibe, that's all right. The throwback from the Red Hot Chili Peppers coming up as well. Those and more of the best music playing right here on Power FM. Stay safe, look after each other. I'll catch you next time.
1: 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Some things are unpredictable, like the weather. Or what Donald Trump will say next.
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11: Hey there, I'm Jackie Lim. Jewish Australians are having their say with the Royal Commission into Anti-Semitism now underway. A total of 12 witnesses, including the daughter of a Bondi terror attack hero, are set to front the commission today. In her opening remarks, Commissioner Virginia Bell says Australia's sharp spike in anti-Semitism has been mirrored in other Western countries.
12: It's important that people understand how quickly those events can prompt ugly displays of hostility towards Jewish Australians simply because they're Jews.
11: Charges are expected against five people over riots and looting in Alice Springs last Thursday night. The violence erupted following the arrest of 47-year-old Jefferson Lewis over the death of 5-year-old Kumanjari little baby. Japanese PM Sanae Takaichi has kicked off her first visit to Australia after landing in Canberra overnight. She's meeting with Anthony Albanese today for talks on energy and defence ties, with a deal on critical minerals expected to be announced. Petrol prices are about to go up again. The price of crude oil has now hit $120 a barrel, which is likely to start flowing through to our bowsers in the next week or so. And another ramification of the war in the Middle East, confectionery giant Nestlé has warned of bad news for its Kit Kat and Allen's products, with packaging issues on the horizon. We're told the soft plastics that wrap the chockies and lollies rely on resins, which could be heavily impacted in the coming months, meaning prices spiking at the checkout.
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11: In sport, the Crows' Braden Cook is still on cloud nine after kicking the winning goal in Showdown 59 on Friday night. He says it was great to be able to celebrate with his nearest and dearest.
13: I'm from Adelaide, so pretty lucky to have a lot of family members there. So I went upstairs and saw them after the game, and it was a pretty special night.
11: And the AFL is set to give the Swans the primetime treatment when their next fixtures are released. The league looking to confirm the next set after round 9, while also considering whether to reveal all fixtures from round 16 to 23 or stagger the release into blocks. That's the latest in news and sport.
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14: 27 degrees across the south coast today with a low of 7 overnight. Partly cloudy conditions continuing into tomorrow. Tops at 22 and sunny.
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0: 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She is so candid in what she says all the time.
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0: 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You've got Sammy this afternoon here at Power FM. 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
1: I've got 10 in the car and one on the way, so 11 all up. 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
2: 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Is he driving a bus?
0: It sounds like it, hey. I'm like, whatever money you save with 78 cents a litre, you put it towards buying condoms, mate.
3: Yeah. That's a Tarago and a trailer right there. Yeah, when I was a kid, 96 cents was the lowest I seen it. It ran at about 96 cents for probably about 2.5 years. I remember it being the lowest. That was probably 98, 99. And then I saw it gradually creep up in the early 2000s to up over a dollar. It's Power FM, your best music station. Waking up with Aaron and Brad. Noise Works on the way with no lies.
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0: RFM. 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I love that one. It's Affirmation, plays for you in under five. And then a bit later on, I'll get into this country smash from Ella Langley.
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16: Hey there, I'm Jackie Lim. The Reserve Bank will reveal the next move on interest rates tomorrow, with many tipping another hike. Cost of living pressures, high inflation and mortgage stress all pointing to another 0.25% increase in the official cash rate. Kate Brown from Compare Club says borrowers are already under pressure and even small rate rises add up quickly.
17: We're looking at another rate rise tomorrow, which will be a real crunch on mortgage holders. We know that people are telling us they already feel financially worse off than they did this time last year.
16: Meantime, Labor's defending speculation the PM is preparing to break an election promise. With Gen Z and millennials now outnumbering baby boomers at the ballot box, the government is widely tipped to wind back negative gearing and 50% capital gains tax discount, which have encouraged investors into the housing market. Police in Sydney say a man accused of murdering his parents and one of his brothers may have been under the influence of drugs. He's facing the court today, charged with three counts of murder and one of attempted murder after allegedly trying to kill another sibling. A cruise off the coast of South Africa has turned deadly, with passengers falling critically ill. The rat virus was spread on board, with three people dead and three others unwell. Hantavirus is spread by rat urine and feces, while the respiratory illness can also be spread between people. And Devil Wears Prada 2 has strutted its stuff across the global box office. It's pulled $233 million in its opening weekend, one of the biggest opening weekends of the year, beating Michael and Project Hail Mary.
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16: In sport, Yannick Sinner's beaten Alexander Zverev in the final of the Madrid Open, the world number one winning in straight sets in less than an hour, while new Aussie citizen Daria Kasatkina has taken out the Catalonia Open in Spain. And the Socceroos are nervously awaiting scans on Aidan O'Neill's ankle injury. The midfielder picked up the injury after being stepped on while playing for New York City FC in the Major League. It comes just 6 weeks out from the World Cup opener, with warm-up games against Mexico and Switzerland later this month. That's the latest in news and sport.
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0: 27 degrees across the South Coast today with a low of 7 overnight. Partly cloudy conditions continuing into tomorrow. Tops at 22 and sunny.
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0: 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It's your best music station with Sammy this afternoon. Ella Langley, what a year she's had with her big hit, Choosing Texas, teamed up with Miranda Lambert to write this one. And this is how the story came about.
1: This little baby kangaroo, and it was riding in her shotgun seat, and she got pulled over with a kangaroo. And she said, and of course, when the cop walks up, he's of course had Texas plates on. And just from that, I was like, well, she's from Texas, I can tell.
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0: 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As Will and Woody drive you home after 5 o'clock, you get the opportunity to play Can You Hear It? Just don't play like George did on Friday.
1: Yeah, Georgie!
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1: Wow, Georgie. Now, Georgie boy. Did you tell the producers you were coming off hands-free and you're still on hands-free, Georgie?
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1: Well, I like the honesty. Georgie. It lies to the producers, honest to the talent. I respect that.
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1: This show has a massive puppetry side to it. 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

0: 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You've got Sammy. Jackie's in next with your latest national news, and looks like Albanese's got himself a bit of backing in the polls. And I'm going to hit go on Miles Smith for you. And this girl's out on tour at the moment doing 25 years of this song. 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
12: Hey there, I'm Jackie Lim. Mortgage holders are being told to brace for another interest rate rise tomorrow. Economists believe there's a strong chance the RBA will deliver another 0.25% rise, bringing the cash rate to 4.35%. Kate Brown from Compare Club says last week's inflation figures are driving the decision.
13: Inflation does tend to drive a lot of the decisions made by the RBA. Having said that, there is a point where we can't just see continual pressure on mortgage holders.
12: 12 witnesses are testifying for day one of the Royal Commission into Anti-Semitism today. Among those speaking is Shaina Gutnick, the daughter of Bondi terror attack hero Reuven Morrison, who tirelessly advocated for the Royal Commission. Anthony Albanese has met with his Japanese counterpart during her first visit to Australia, the Prime Minister announcing he and Sanae Takaichi have signed a joint critical minerals statement that will continue to strengthen economic and energy ties.
14: Our friendship has never been closer, and in these uncertain times, friendships matter more than ever.
12: A man accused of killing his own family yesterday is facing the court this afternoon. Jackie Feng allegedly killed his mum, dad and his brother in their southwest Sydney home before attempting to kill another sibling who later raised the alarm. It's believed the 32-year-old may have been on drugs at the time. Officers are yet to recover any weapons. And another Irwin could be hitting the dance floor after Bindi and Robert both took out the Mirrorball trophy on the American version of Dancing with the Stars. Their mum Terry says she might give it a go.
11: Visit the team you can trust at Wild Coast Realty on the flat in Narooma. 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
12: In sport, Auckland's preparing to host the first leg of the A-League semi-final series against Adelaide United on Saturday. Sydney FC and Newcastle will battle it out in the other semi. And the West Tigers are licking their wounds and counting the cost of their 52-10 mauling by the Sharks yesterday at Ocean Protect Stadium. Coach Benji Marshall says Adam Dewey dislocated his right shoulder while scoring a try.
15: He'll get us again, like we've had a couple of those, so it's probably around 4 weeks, maybe six.
12: That's the latest in news and sport.
11: 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Is it fine in 22 at your place? 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
16: 27 degrees across the South Coast today with a low of 7 overnight. Partly cloudy conditions continuing into tomorrow. Tops at 22 and sunny.
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0: FM. It's the best music across your afternoon, and I've got producer Pete in the studio because, Matt, it's been a big weekend of footy.
1: A magic round almost. Round nine, done and dusted. We found Melbourne Storm still struggling. Seven straight losses in their 28-year history. It's never happened before. They're in uncharted territory, and unfortunately another injury to add to their list and their woes. The Parramatta Eels, their fans, well, they're not smiling at all still after all this time. Another loss to them. The Broncos, more injuries after going down to the Roosters over the weekend, plus Katoni Staggs outed for a couple of games for being stupid. The Newcastle Knights back to full strength in a high-scoring affair against the Bunnies. They looked good yesterday afternoon. And Cody Walker causing an all-in melee right on full-time. The Sharks at home gave it to the second-best defensive team in the league, in the Tigers, who lost Adam Dewey. That'll have big ramifications come State of Origin as well for New South Wales after a dislocated shoulder. Could be out for up to 6 weeks. The Panthers rounded out the round at CommBank up against the Sea Eagles last night in a dire affair and came home with the Chockies. So now we look forward to round 10, mate.
0: Yeah, State of Origin will be a bit of a game changer with all those injuries. But just a quick mention, how good were the New South Wales girls the other night?
1: Thursday night, it was a cracking match. And the girls, I don't like the way they do this fixture. It's played before they play any football. But New South Wales, first time they've won at McDonald Jones. They did that last Thursday night over the Queenslanders. We've got a week and a half now until we have the next game, which will be at Suncorp Stadium. And I say go the Blues for a clean sweep.
0: In actual fact, what would be your pick for that one?
1: It'll be another hard-fought tussle. Brisbane, or Queensland, I should say, were lucky enough to get points on the board early. New South Wales come home strong. I hope we can do the same again, except for making sure they don't score points.
0: Yeah, nice one. All right, Pete. Well, I'll catch you next week for the footy wrap.
1: All right, mate.
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1: Me and Chef almost came to blows over the weekend because I was in the kitchen doing my own little thing, and she comes in every now and then. She's like, oh, but if you just do this, and if

0: now and then she's like, oh, but if you just do this, and if you just like do this, and then this will be easier for you. And I'm like,
1: she's a backseat baker.
0: She's a backseat baker.
1: What the hell?
0: Get on out of here. I'm trying to bake and have
1: some
0: fun.
1: How big's your kitchen, by
0: the
1: way?
0: Not very.
1: Yeah, see,
0: probably
1: I get
0: this. Like the size
1: of
0: this
1: desk. That's quite intimate, isn't it?
0: Yes, it is.
1: That's a cozy little kitchen you've got. Our kitchen's on the largish side, but still, once there's two people, we've got a kitchen island. So when you're trying to move past someone, you're always like butting up against them. So yeah, usually we have a rule. It's like whoever's cooking whatever is on one side of the island and the other person has to remain on the other side of the island.
0: May sit in the chair or get out.
1: That's right.
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3: Hey there, I'm Jackie Lim. An interest rate hike looks almost certain tomorrow, with economists widely predicting the Reserve Bank will hike the official cash rate by 25 basis points to 4.35%. It comes as rising petrol prices are pushing inflation way outside the RBA's target range. SA Premier Peter Malinauskas says Australia needs to ensure its sovereign metal production capability, despite what he described as a deliberate attempt by China to force smelters to close. A multi-million dollar state and federal assistance package for Nearstar smelters in Hobart and Port Pirie expired just last week. He says the Chinese government is subsidising its own production to make smelting in other countries uncompetitive.
4: Smelters are closing because they are becoming uneconomic as a result of Chinese subsidies to Chinese smelters. Now, we can't let that undo our smelting capability as a country, because once we lose it, it's gone forever, just like fuel refining.
3: The first day of public hearings at the Royal Commission into Anti-Semitism, including the Bondi terror attack, is hearing about the lived experiences of Jewish Australians. A Melbourne woman saying she wears runners instead of heels to the synagogue now in case she needs to run away. 11 people have been injured in a collision between a car and minibus on the Great Ocean Road. Emergency services were called just before midday. And new stats show the number of working-age Aussies relying on welfare is getting close to 1.4 million. We're told an additional 122,000 people under the age of 34 have moved on to the payments since 2022.
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3: In sport, Kimi Antonelli has won this morning's Miami Formula One Grand Prix, the Mercedes driver claiming his third straight victory. Lando Norris came in second, with Aussie Oscar Piastri in third. Sportsbet has reportedly cut ties with AFL Grand Final umpire Nick Foote weeks after the Zach Butters tribunal saga. It's understood he was informed late last week that his services would no longer be required. And the AFLW preseason draft kicks off tonight. The top three in the draft order are Gold Coast, the Giants and Essendon. That's the latest in news and sport.
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5: 27 degrees across the South Coast today with a low of 7 overnight. Partly cloudy conditions continuing into tomorrow. Tops at 22 and sunny.
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FM at your best music station this afternoon. There's an hour left in the office. You know, and I'm going to try and help you get through it with Miley Cyrus's new one. Hey you, it's younger you. Yeah, Younger You, absolutely great track playing at the moment. It'll play for you in the next couple of minutes. Right now, though, taking you back to the summer anthem that was Nicky Yore. It's Power FM with Sunroof.

0: sound you make after driving down a no-through road. Let's circle back on this new song. 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
1: 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And they're doing it again this year. It all kicks off from 5 o'clock this afternoon on the drive home with Will and Woody. 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
2: 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Some things are unpredictable, like the weather. Or what Donald Trump will say next.
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0: 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That's your Monday done and dusted. 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And if you've missed out on a couple of things, always keep up to date on the iHeart app in the very best of Will and Woody for Power FM. See you tomorrow. It's been Sammy. This is
1: Australia. More Aussie than wearing your cozy because you ran out of undies. 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
13: Hey there, I'm Jackie Lim. The RBA is widely expected to lift the official cash rate tomorrow. Kate Brown from Compare Club says economists are tipping a quarter percentage point bump.
14: Most experts are predicting we're going to see another 0.25% rise on a $1 million mortgage, which is not particularly large when you look at our biggest cities. That's an extra $152 a month.
13: It comes after inflation figures rose again last week off the back of the conflict in the Middle East. A critical new deal has been signed between Australia and Japan during a meeting between the two countries' prime ministers today in Canberra. Australia is a big supplier of gas and Japan gives us fuel. The deal means we will both continue to keep the supplies flowing. Meantime, Anthony Albanese is being urged to consider a plan B if the US sinks the AUKUS submarine deal. A leading former defence official says we should turn to Japan for help, with one option to lease subs from them. Police say the man accused of murdering his parents and one of his brothers may have been affected by drugs. Jackie Feng's facing 3 counts of murder and 1 of attempted murder. He's been denied bail and had his case adjourned to allow for a psych assessment. He'll be back in court July 15. And caught for the frontman of one of America's biggest rock bands, Steven Tyler is accused of grooming and sexually assaulting a 16-year-old girl in the 1970s and getting her pregnant. A lot of the charges won't stick, though, with the statute of limitations long since expired.
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13: In sport, the AFL umpire who accused Port Adelaide star Zach Butters of verbal abuse has been dumped by Sportsbet as a racing commentator. It's understood Nick Foote was informed late last week that his services would no longer be required. And the Broncos have released a statement regarding Dean Mariner after he suffered a cork calf, which caused an incredibly rare complication that led to limb-saving surgery. The injury happened in their game against the Roosters over the weekend. The Broncos thanking staff at Sydney's Royal Prince Alfred Hospital for taking such good care of him. That's the latest in news and sport.
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6: 27 degrees across the south coast today with a low of 7 overnight. Partly cloudy conditions continuing into tomorrow. Tops of 22 and sunny.

0: afternoon, everyone. I hope you're having a wonderful Monday. If you're not, you've tuned in at the right time because today is the beginning of a journey that we like to call the Swap Meet Woods. This is a transition, turning something relatively crap, something that you guys have nominated. We've been hearing them all week, things that you basically consider useless. You tell us that, and then you tell us what your dream item is, and then we trade every single day on the radio, swap for swap, with you guys listening right now. You're all involved in this. As of this minute, everybody can be involved in the swap meet, and we will make something relatively crap into something beautiful, something awesome, something that is a dream item for the nominee. Now, if you haven't heard us do this before, just to give you a little bit of an example of where and how good this can be, have a listen to this.
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2: For a 40-foot yacht! 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
7: I know, who would have thought?
1: Come and make a trade. Will and Woody's swap meet. Swap the deal, keep the good energy with Glowbird.
3: There's one thing we're good at. It's trading things on radio.
0: I agree.
3: It's a niche skill. Real niche. But we are weapons at it. Now, we have chosen our crap item.
0: Yes.
3: So stop registering online. Stop calling because we have... We want to kick off with a 10-year-old... psychology book.
0: Whose book is it, Annalise? Who's
7: Paris's?
0: Paris's book.
3: Paris. So a 10-year-old psychology book. So if you want that, call anytime during the show. We'll be doing the trade at 5 o'clock today.
0: Yep.
3: She wants to work towards an engagement ring.
0: Yes.
3: That's what she wants at the end of this.
0: Yeah. She's got a partner.
3: Yeah. Would have been weird if she did it.
0: Well,
3: and we believe he's ready.
0: We believe he exists. Who knows?
8: It's true.
0: Either way, kicks off today. If you would like to trade for our 10-year-old psychology book, we are going from book to bling in the swap meet. If you'd like to get a trade request in early, you can always text us. The text line is open now. James the Missile Magnuson's going to join us a bit later this hour as well, ahead of the enhanced games.
3: And right up next, Will, I want to tell everyone about the most annoying thing that you do on flights.
0: Me?
3: Yeah, it's annoyed me for years, mate, and I've never spoken to you about it. I think it annoys everyone on the plane too.
0: Is that right?
3: And it needs to stop.
0: Snoring?
3: Nah, it's worse than that.
0: It's not worse than snoring.
3: You're not in control of that. This you're in control of.
0: Is that right? Will and Woody.

0: home.
1: Find the coupon in the newspaper to get your first 2 hours of the show for free.
2: Hey, it's Will and Woody. James the Missile Magnuson is going to the Enhanced Games. He's their marquee athlete. It's going to be in Las Vegas later this month. It is the games where you can take whichever performance-enhancing drug you want. They are breaking records in training woods.
3: Unbelievable.
2: And James Magnuson's going to join us in about 15 minutes to talk all about it. It's going to be a wild chat with one of our most celebrated swimmers. Right now, though.
3: I say this as a friend.
2: Yeah.
3: And I think this is almost a bit intervention-y in a way.
2: Feels that way.
3: It's not that heavy, but like you and flying. So, look, you're a good flyer. We naturally, as a business partnership, we fly together a lot. And something has to stop. And it's you carrying...
2: I fly a lot.
3: I
2: fly quite a bit.
3: We fly. We're cultured dogs.
2: It's business.
3: We're a national show. We got to move around, right?
2: You know, so I'm pretty. I'm sorted. You know.
3: Well, you're not sorted.
2: Got my routine sorted.
3: Yeah, and you do this every time, and it's killing me, and it annoys the entire plane. You need to stop bringing your yoga mat onto carry-on, because there is tight space in the overhead.
2: It fits. You know it fits.
3: No, but it doesn't fit because almost every single flight. You chuck your normal bag up there, like most people do, right? Your overnight bag or whatever. Mm. And then you're the one who's walking up and down the aisle of the plane looking for space for your bloody yoga mat. Is it that important? We'll go for one night somewhere and you think it's a priority for you to have your yoga mat.
2: Healthy body, healthy mind, mate.
3: I get that.
2: And you know, if I'm going to be the dog that I am in the meetings... Need to limber up.
3: Yeah, can you downward dog on the carpet? Just downward dog on the carpet.
2: Don't get the
3: grip.
2: Not the way that I downward dog. I like to get the claws into the ground.
3: Yeah, like
2: I like to feel the earth.
3: I know you get
2: it. It's important.
3: It's important. It feels unnecessary. And let me tell you, you're just getting eye rolls from the entire plane.
2: No, I'm not. People respect me. They're like, wow, that guy.
3: Because I try to match eyes, but
2: hot and spiritual. Wow.
3: I think. Personally, it's one of the dumbest things that you can travel with.
2: Namaste, brother.
3: I think so.
2: Just calm it down. Calm it down.
3: I always find it funny the things that people find important to travel with.
2: Mm.
3: And I'd love to hear what's the dumbest thing they traveled with? I think it's easier to dob someone in. I'll dob in someone else. You're not the only person in my crosshairs. There was a previous producer of ours who decided to pack an entire coffee machine for a trip to Fiji. Didn't think the Fijians could do an espresso. She was like, I don't know.
2: God,
3: I don't trust them to make my daily espresso. So
2: wild.
3: She packed an entire coffee machine.
2: That was wild.
3: Had it in the stowaway in the cabin. A whole coffee machine.
2: Not in there. Like she didn't take it in the carry. Why are you laughing so much, Annalise?
4: This is funny.
2: What do you find so funny?
3: It's good
2: about
3: stuff.
2: That?
3: It's good gear.
2: Is it the machine or the person that packed it?
4: The machine.
2: Yeah.
4: It's so crazy.
2: It's crazy.
4: It was so funny at the time too.
2: Yeah. You went on that. You didn't come. You didn't come though. You were here. You were laughing from here.
4: So outrageous.
2: You were laughing from here.
4: Yeah, because she messaged the group and said that she brought a coffee machine.
2: Oh, that's how she told everyone.
4: She told everybody.
3: She revealed it. She revealed, we're like, why is your bag so heavy? We're gone for three days and she was 25 kilos. And I was like, oh, hang on a second. You've packed an entire coffee machine. In your outrageous. I only had one outfit and a coffee machine. And there's one in the news as well. This is pretty good stuff. This one probably takes the cake.
2: Yeah.
3: A guy tried to take his robot with him on a plane. The plane was delayed for over an hour because they couldn't find a spot for the robot on the plane. I don't know in what world you need to travel with your robot.
2: Might be a PA these days, the way that things are going. No. That's your PA.
3: So,
2: you know what I mean? Like, that's your guy.
3: People,
2: might be your new pet.
3: People book the robot for events. And so he I think this was like a promo tour.
2: Put him in
3: a bit of a promo tour. Apparently too heavy to go under the plane.
2: Okay.
3: But can you imagine sitting there for over an hour on the tarmac?
2: Mm.
3: I mean, it's similar to what people do when you're walking around with your yoga mat, to be honest, and trying to find some space.
2: Slightly frustrating.
3: In the overhead.
2: Slightly frustrating.
3: What's the dumbest thing that they travelled with?
2: Good thing to sit next to, though, a robot.
3: Do you reckon?
2: No chat. Well, no awkwardness.
3: No bad chat.
2: Shut up, mate.
3: This one might chat. Its name's Beepbop. I assume he costs $500 an hour to rent him out.
2: Wow.
3: That's a lot.
2: That's cool. All right, we'll take your calls up next. Dumbest thing they traveled with. It's Will and Woody.

0: name them Will and Woody.
1: Good afternoon, everyone. It is Will and Woody. Hey, James, the Missile Magnuson is going to join us ahead of the Enhanced Games, which are on a little bit later this month. You can take any performance-enhancing drug you want. He is their marquee signing, a former, obviously, Olympian for Australia, one of our most decorated swimmers. Cannot wait to talk to him. We've got so many questions, as I'm sure all of you do.
2: Because even if you're against it, it's fascinating.
1: Absolutely.
2: Like what can the human body do if, and I'm using his words here, you're juiced up to the gills?
1: Yeah, that's right. He said that.
2: He said that. We'll ask him about it. Right now, though.
1: Would you do it $1 million to get juiced up to the gills?
2: Yeah.
1: Wow.
2: No one wants to watch me in the pool, though.
1: No, I'm not talking about you. Actually, maybe I would watch that. You're not swimming afterwards. I'm just saying you choose whatever you want to do.
2: Oh, I'd love to run like 100 metres juiced. I'm not condoning it, just in case that's not on. But it's worth mentioning.
1: I don't think it is on, by the way, just so you know.
2: Yeah, okay.
1: Yeah.
2: Well,
1: if you did, hypothetically.
2: From a scientific perspective, fascinated.
1: Would you do it, AB? $1 million to get juiced up to the gills?
3: Maybe in a few years, like after I've like lived out my prime.
1: I forget myself. You are still in your prime. I'm so sorry.
3: I'm still living.
1: When
3: I was like, maybe when I turned 40 for funsies. But no, but then,
1: event would you take
3: on? How much money am I getting? $1 million? And,
2: million?
3: Do I have to win or can I, do I just,
1: no,
3: have
1: just
3: to
1: have a crack?
3: Okay, yeah, no, I'd do it.
1: What event would you do?
3: Swimming. I'm a swimmer. I actually got age champ 3 times. Thanks for asking.
2: There we go.
1: Didn't
3: I? Yeah, I know. But I just wanted to tell everyone.
2: And the question is, would you be that quick if you were juiced up? Anyway, we'll talk to James about it later on because he's actually doing it. What's the dumbest thing they travelled with? Quick question for the ladies in the team.
1: Yep.
2: Do you guys, and I'll ask you first, do you travel with a hairdryer?
3: Yes, I do.
2: This doesn't make sense to me. All hotels provide a hairdryer. So why would you be BYO hairdryer?
3: Because I don't know if you've seen some of the hairdryers they provide at hotels, but they have like the air pressure of like, you know, like a feather falling from the sky. Like there's no power. So you have to bring your own DIY Dyson and get that in there. My hair will be dry in 5 minutes. You know what I mean? Otherwise, I'm using that one from the hotel. I'm like, I'm there for half an hour.
2: For me, that's just, it's a waste.
1: Are you juiced up to the gills right now?
2: Like a feather from the sky. all right, let's go to Kim here. Like a feather from the sky.
1: Turn me mic off.
2: Kim, what you're dobbing yourself in. This is a bit of a confessional. Dumbest thing you've travelled with. Let's go.
4: Yeah, you're not going to believe it, but the good old barbecue.
2: No way.
1: You travelled with a barbie?
2: No way. What do you mean?
4: I travelled with barbecue from Cairns to Sydney with the Weber-Q.
1: In the plane?
4: Yes. How else would I get it home?
2: Hang on. So you chucked a Weber-Q inside a suitcase and then checked?
4: No. I just put a bit of nice or heavy duty string round it just to keep it closed and into the carry on.
2: Bit of heavy duty.
1: Into carry on? You put a Weber-Q above your head.
4: Weber-Q.
1: And is that because.
2: Weber-Q.
1: Is that because they didn't have a Weber-Q where you were going, or did you buy it like discounted in Sydney and then flew it to Cairns?
4: In all confession, I was taking it home for my daughter. I was in Cairns visiting my mother, and she said, "Here, take this home for your daughter. She doesn't have a barbecue." I went, "Mom, I'm going on a plane."
1: How much was it extra to put it on the plane or anything like that? Because it's quite big. I've got a baby.
4: I might have paid a bit of extra for baggage. I'm sure I would have.
2: Did you get some looks?
4: They questioned me and said, "Oh, we'll have to check this." And
1: bloody
4: this
1: is
4: looking like she's bringing the barbecue. Like, you know, don't worry about the kitchen sink. I got the Barbie.
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0: Who needs real friends when you have these two? Plus, you never have to buy them.
2: Hey, good afternoon, everyone. It is Will and Woody. I hope you're having a wonderful drive home. Woods, this is an interview with you and I are pumped for. Like, actually pumped for. If you're not across it, the Enhanced Games are going to be the 24th of May in Las Vegas. Mm-hmm. And name's kind of on the tin there.
3: Take all the performance-enhancing drugs you want. We ain't going to drug test
2: and you. Let's just see how quick we can go. So it's the Olympics on juice. Now, the first person to sign on, athletes to sign on, is James Magnusson, the missile. Obviously, incredibly successful, incredibly famous Australian swimmer who you guys would have seen in Rio, in London. He's a feat of a swimmer in and of itself.
3: Yeah.
2: But then when this first came up, he was on a Hello Sports podcast and he said this about the Enhanced Games. Have a listen.
4: If they put up $1 million for the 50 freestyle world record, I'll come on board as their first athlete. I'll juice to the gills and I'll break it within 6 months.
3: And that man is juiced to the gills. James the Missile Magnusson joins us right now live from Abu Dhabi. Missile, what are you on?
4: What aren't I on? As an Aussie, that sound clip went worldwide. Listening back now, it's the most Aussie thing I've ever heard. So many of my mates,
2: juice me to the gills.
4: Over the years, we've sat around the pub and said, imagine if athletes could use performance-enhancing drugs. Like, that'd be epic. Imagine how fast they'd be, how big they'd be, how cool it would be to watch. And then, of course, you say that on a podcast and a couple of billionaires from around the world go, you know what, let's give him that $1 million. Hey, we're calling you bluff on this one.
2: Wow. So,
4: what a crazy turn of events. But I've been over here in Abu Dhabi now for 4 months, training and undergoing, let's call it a medical protocol. And I head off to Vegas to race at the first Enhanced Games in a couple of weeks.
2: It's awesome, so, man.
3: Are we talking steroids, Missile?
4: Yes, versions of. So I know at the start you said you can take anything you want and there's no rules and all that kind of stuff. There are a couple of guidelines. Uh-huh. So any products have to be FDA approved, has to be prescribed by a doctor. So we've got a massive medical team here. We're doing weekly testing at the local hospital for all our health metrics. And then before we compete, we actually go through a really stringent medical testing process on our health. And if anybody's health fails that test, they can't compete. So kind of opposite to the Olympics in a way where they say you can't use any medical enhancements, but we don't care where your health is. And it's actually been a little bit of a problem in the sporting world over the past couple of years. There have been a lot of deaths in sport from cardiac problems.
2: Right.
4: We've done such extensive testing on heart health, liver health, kidney health, hormone function, everything, that we will be some of the healthiest athletes ever seen. Wow. Even though we are using medical enhancements.
2: Wow. Hey, so I've got two questions for you, James. Firstly, have you already broken the world record in training?
4: No, definitely not. Okay. I have seen there's about 40 athletes over here.
2: Yeah.
4: I have seen world records broken in training in the weightlifting world. Weightlifting is one of the sports. Those guys are really ripping.
2: Yeah, can imagine. They're flying the flag on the steroids, aren't they, the weightlifters?
4: Hardest part for them was trying to find athletes to recruit who weren't already juicing the gym.
3: What are you, just talking about you in the gym, mate. What are you bench pressing?
4: I try to stay away from the weights as much as possible. Didn't really work for swimming. Well, for my squats, I went from 180 kilos to 230 kilos for squats in about a 2 month period.
2: Whoa.
4: So, yeah, that really is where you see the biggest difference. Strength goes through the roof really quickly.
2: Right.
4: To the point where there's only so much strength I can use in the water. You can only put so much pressure on the water. So I kind of need to lay off that a little bit.
2: Yeah, because you're starting to get a bit heavy.
4: You know, it was funny. Last year I was overseas training. My girlfriend at the time, now wife, came to see me in America and she hadn't seen me at the point between 100 kilos and 114 kilos. I picked her up at the airport and she was like, what am I dating right now?
2: Really?
4: She was part horrified, part intrigued, part excited as well.
2: Because you guys just got married, is that right? Is that right?

0: is as well? You're better across that field as well, mate?
1: I'd have to get her feedback, but early signs point to yes.
2: You used to be an Olympic swimmer, so obviously you trained a lot. But as a comparison to when you were training and not taking some of these enhancing drugs, what's the main difference in what you can do now that you're taking this stuff?
1: Probably ability to back up and train more regularly. What's really unique in my position is I've come back to the sport now. I'm 35 years old. The last time I raced was at the 2018 Commonwealth Games. So it's been 8 years since I raced. It is a little hard to compare to my previous career because I've been out of the sport for so long.
2: Yeah.
1: I personally have never seen a swimmer at 35 excelling in the sport. So I'm super excited once the games are said and done to tell people what substances I was using, to tell them the impacts they had on my day-to-day life, and to start to break down some stigma around some of these things, because there really are general public uses for a lot of these things. And that's the way of the future. Nobody wants to get old, slow, tired, low libido. Like that will become a thing of the past. I truly believe that.
0: Wow.
2: Wow.
0: You're properly in the realm of science fiction here. You know, naturally, one of the hard things about studying the human body is that we never really ever know long-term effects until 20, 30, 40 years on in your life. So does that scare you at all?
1: Yeah, there was definitely some trepidation at the start, particularly when I first signed on. I hadn't met the team. I didn't have an understanding of the extensive medical board and supervision that was available for me.
2: Back to you in the pool. Are you clocking better times than 2018?
1: Yeah, I think I'm in better shape than I was in 2018 at the end of my career. That's the form I want to get back into, real vintage James Magnussen kind of areas. That would be super cool, I think.
0: Do you think that doing this stuff is going to tarnish your legacy and how you're remembered? But from within the swimming fraternity, are you feeling ostracized? How does it sit with everyone else?
1: Yeah, so I think firstly, in terms of legacy, I actually see this as building a new legacy, a separate legacy, because I honestly do believe that this space, this longevity space, this human optimization space is the way of the future, and it's going to become the biggest market in the world. I believe Australia will follow that trend, and I think I'll forge a legacy and a name in that space. The fact that it's 8 years separated from my previous career, I think kind of separates out those two parts as well. The next part, the swimming community is quite split. So privately, a lot of swimmers have shown me support, have messaged me privately and said, look, if this thing goes well, I see this as a great opportunity for myself in the future, either post-career or as an opportunity to prolong my swimming career. Which I think is an awesome option.
0: I didn't think about that, actually.
1: The crazy thing in swimming is, as much as Australian swimmers are the darlings of our sporting world, they don't make a lot of money. For example, Cam McAvoy broke a 50-meter freestyle world record about a month ago, and he got paid $10,000. Mm. If he had have come to the Enhanced Games and done that, he would have been paid $1 million US bonus for breaking the record, $250,000 for winning the race, and hundreds more in salary. So all up, the fact that he did that at a World Aquatics sanctioned event and not the Enhanced Games, he generally cost himself over $2 million Australian.
0: Wow.
1: So I see the games as an opportunity for prolonging one's career, for cashing in on a successful swimming career and setting yourself up for life.
0: James, this has been a fascinating chat, mate.
1: Thank you. I appreciate it. And when I get back, I'll let you know dosages, products, all that sort of stuff, so we can work on that pancake ass.
2: Nothing can help, mate. Nothing will help. Trust me.
0: I head along to Will and Woody, wherever you get your podcasts, and you can hear more questions with James the Missile Magnussen ahead of the Enhanced Games. It's Will's Reddit up next on the Swap Meet. Hope you're having a great drive home.
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1: Hi, Ron Hussein. Matilda skipper Sam Kerr has booted herself into the record books in the Women's Super League. She's become Chelsea's all-time leading scorer, finding the back of the net for the 64th time for the Blues in their 3-1 win over Leicester City overnight. The Melbourne Vixens remain on top of the Super Netball table after a 2-goal win over the Giants last night. In yesterday's other game, the West Coast Fever had a 4-goal win over the Sunshine Coast. And the semi-finals of the Gold Coast Surf Pro is taking place today with Aussie Steph Gilmore taking to the water.
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0: Woody asking the important questions, like, how much wood can a woodchuck chuck if a woodchuck could chuck wood? The answer was a lot.
1: Good afternoon, everyone. It's Will and Woody. The Swap Meet kicks off. A psychology book to an engagement ring, book to bling in less than 15 minutes. If you want to make the first trade, we can't wait to hear from you guys. That's after the quiz. Right now, though, Woods. Now, look, I think I'm a great judge of character, and I think I'm pretty good at doing this. Very often, ahead of the game, mm-hmm. I will call it before somebody is revealed as a tool.
2: I hate to say this, but you are actually very good at it.
1: Thank you very much.
2: I don't know how, because you will say when someone's at the peak of their powers and of maximum popularity, you will often say, nah, there's something going on there.
1: Yep.
2: And then months later or even weeks later,
1: yep,
2: something comes out.
1: Yep.
2: Did, and you're smug as all hell.
1: Did it with Lance Armstrong, famously.
2: Did you do it with Lance?
1: You might not have heard me say it, but okay. I did.
2: I don't think you got Lance.
1: Oh, I don't think we knew each other at that stage.
2: Timothy Chalamet. You mentioned for sure.
1: Called from miles out. Have been calling it for miles out. And look, I'm going to go, don't send me back down, shall I? I did it with Ellen.
2: You did it with Ellen.
1: I've been calling Ellen for years.
3: Ellen DeGeneres.
1: But she goes. Just saw her dancing down the stairs, yep, and I was like, that's fake.
2: Got Ellen.
1: Clearly, yep, a bit going on there.
2: Mm-hmm.
1: Shall I, mate? That was easy, to be honest. Could have seen that a mile out. It was the speech where he said, I want to be one of the greats.
2: Oh, he had me there.
1: Nah.
2: I was on board.
1: Sorry, buddy.
2: I was like, I love it.
1: Big old red flag there.
2: Yeah.
1: Just go and be one of the greats. Stop talking about it.
2: Ooh.
1: Everyone who does it just normally just puts their head down and just gets it done. As soon as they start going out there and going like, oh, I'm going to do it.
2: He was doing pretty good movies.
1: But I know, but he doesn't need to draw attention to it. Just go and do it. Okay. Do well.
2: Yeah, yeah, yeah.
1: You're doing well. We're all noticing you. You did win the award. When you win, say nothing. When you lose, say less.
2: Oh, that's
1: sorry,
2: good
1: I got
2: advice.
1: That wrong. When you lose, say nothing. When you win, say less. Damn.
2: Shame.
1: I was on a heater.
2: Shame. Yeah, you were on fire.
1: I was on a heater.
2: Yeah.
1: Anyway, also, I mean, this is a bit of a scandalous one. I can't use any names, but we used to have an AFL footballer on our radio show a long time ago, long, long time ago.
2: Oh, this is not.
1: Called it.
2: Yeah, you did. You did.
1: Called it. Yes.
2: And that's all come out.
1: Definitely.
2: Yeah.
1: Now, the other one that is a big, big deal, which is, and I've called this one, a while ago.
2: Give me the name.
1: It's in the Chalamet. It's very much in Chalamet's wheelhouse.
2: Give me the name.
1: That's his girlfriend, Kylie Jenner.
2: What's Jenner done?
1: His girlfriend, Kylie Jenner. I've been calling for a very, very long time.
2: What's happened recently
1: for you?
2: Got
1: that real knob stink about her.
2: What's happened?
1: She's being sued by her second housekeeper, who claims to have experienced discrimination and harassment.
2: Ooh.
1: Now, this of the two suits against her, neither lawsuit makes direct claims against Jenner, but...
2: Big part. That seems like a big part of this, mate.
1: Man.
2: That seems like a big part of this.
1: So this woman, this defendant, basically said she made her work late on her birthday, which led to her missing her surprise party thrown by her friends. She said she was racially and mocked for her accent and her immigration status. Oh. She said she was called stupid by her.
2: Oh, that's not nice.
1: She was harassed when she tried to attend the death of her brother's funeral.
2: Oh, God. Sorry. Just to confirm, this is... So Kylie did this to her?
1: This is what is being alleged.
2: Alleged.
1: Let's start using that word. Let's start wrapping our mouths around the A word. Alleged.
2: Innocent before proven
1: alleged.
2: Guilty.
1: Alleged. And this is by the management of the housekeeping service. Not Kylie.
2: So hang on. So how is Kylie involved in this at all, Will?
1: She's working on her house. She's working on her house. Anyway, listen to this. Listen to this. This is the bit that really tips me over the edge. In a desperate attempt to make Jenner aware of her working conditions, the cleaner said she left a handwritten note for Kylie.
2: Oh, no.
1: Outlining the details of the abuse.
2: Oh, no.
1: She said, I need to just tell you, I'm really copping it. Basically, that she was then threatened after writing that letter with termination after she arrived at work the next day and instructed to never look at Jenner ever again.
2: That's not looking good.
1: She was told she could not look at her, smile at her, and said if she saw her, she would have to disappear. Now, whilst that is exactly the same conditions that I require of our producers here.
2: Look away. How dare you.
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0: 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Now.
12: Hey there, I'm Jackie Lim. Another day and another deal has been struck that will mean continued flow of fuel to Australia. This time it's with Japan, although we have to keep supplying them with gas. Anthony Albanese says it's a win-win.
13: It will mean more security for farmers when they are planting their crop and more certainty for commuters filling up their car.
12: A Sydney man charged with the murders of both his parents and his brother in Sydney's southwest has fronted court for the first time. 32-year-old Jackie Feng fronting court today via video link, with the case adjourned so a psychiatric assessment can take place. He's been refused bail and is due back in court July 15. A Holocaust survivor has been among the first to give evidence at the Royal Commission into Anti-Semitism in the wake of the Bondi terror attack. The 86-year-old says what's happening in Australia right now is frightening and cause for alarm. Others have testified to horrifying everyday experiences.
14: In one terrible incident, one school student told a Jewish student on a public bus that Hitler should have gassed them all.
12: A cash rate rise of 0.25% is expected tomorrow when the Reserve Bank Board wraps up its May meeting. Most economists believe last week's inflation figures will be enough to trigger a move, leaving those with a $1 million mortgage needing to find an extra $152 a month. And we're being encouraged to put our kids to bed at least half an hour earlier. Researchers at UNSW believe a lack of sleep is fueling obesity, mental health problems and developmental delays.
0: Visit the team you can trust at Wild Coast Realty on the flat in Naruma. 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
12: In sports, Socceroos coach Tony Popovich is set to fly out of Australia tomorrow ahead of the World Cup pre-camp in Florida in the next few weeks. The Aussies will then relocate to LA for their first friendly against Mexico on May 30. Jannik Sinner's beaten Alexander Zverev in the final of the Madrid Open, the world number one winning in straight sets in less than an hour. And Nathan Cleary has moved back in front in the Dally M medal race for the NRL's best player. The Penrith halfback tallied 5 points in his club's narrow win over Manly. That's the latest in news and sport.

0: Good afternoon. I hope you're having a wonderful drive home. Hey, you managed to get through the quiz these days, Woods. You get yourself a double pass to go to experience Billie Eilish's Hit Me Hard and Soft, the tour. 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My favourite record from last year. Apparently James Cameron directed that, which is wild.
1: James Cameron directed
0: Billie Eilish's live show, as in the movie of.
1: Wow.
0: Yeah, so it's going to be awesome. It's just such a good show. You and I went to that show. I'm not sure you'd remember much. Hey, we're going to do the swap meet.
1: That is not fair.
0: Right up next not as fair. Well. Don't forget, we are trading from a textbook to an engagement ring. You guys are all involved. As of right now, make us a trade. That's up next. But Naomi. I've got James Cameron in my head. What are they called? The Navi. That's from what Avatar. From Avatar. Sorry about that. Longbow. If you don't know what we're talking about, all good. Come back to us. Naomi, are you there?
2: Yes, I am. Hello.
1: Hi, Naomi. 30 seconds on the clock. Got to get 10 questions right. Can pass. Have to take your first answer. Do you know who James Cameron is, Naomi?
2: Someone from football, I think.
1: My God.
0: directed the Titanic.
2: Oh, no, I would have gotten it wrong.
1: Yeah, just a little warm-up for you. It's amazing. Will and I are getting old. Anyway, Naomi, best of luck with the quiz.
0: Sorry, that's culturally illiterate. Annalise, did you know who James Cameron was?
3: I did, director of Avatar.
0: Are you on? I think we've just been talking about it. All right, here we go, Naomi, here we go. What rhymes with stop?
2: Lop.
0: Which family member produces Billie Eilish's music?
2: Sister.
0: No. Oh. Good guess. It's her brother, Phineas, who produces her music. But he's still going to give you a double pass. Sounds like you're a huge fan, Naomi, so get in there. Go and have a great time. James Cameron, big fan of his, and Billie Eilish, big fan of hers. So can't think of a more deserving winner.
1: Enjoy the popcorn and the night at the flicks. Nothing better.
0: Right up next, Woods. Nothing better than the swap meet. Oh, you guys are involved. Yes. Everyone listening right now, make us a trade. We're trading from a psychology book all the way up to an engagement ring, and it kicks off right up next.

0: made me laugh, I'd have a buck 75. Will and Woody driving you home.
1: Shimmy, Will and Woody. Hope you're having a great drive home. Hey guys, right now is the time. All of you listening right now, you are involved in the swap meet as we kick off trading Paris's book to an engagement ring. It is Book to Bling.
2: Will and Woody's swap meet. Swap the deal. Keep the good energy with Glowbird.
1: So the trades are now live, Woods. Trading is now live. We're going to be trading every single day. Trading, swapping, for want of a better word. We start with an item. We will then swap with one of you guys. We will swap, we will swap, we will swap, and we will swap every single day until we get what we have come here for. We're not doing this. This isn't our first rodeo, as they say. We're doing this with, as you can probably hear, the confidence that we've got. We've traded before from some anti-aging wrinkle cream all the way to a 40-foot yacht. We've traded from an open packet of peanuts to a trip to Paris return. Like, we make dreams come true in this segment.
3: Absolutely. No, we absolutely do. It's the only thing that we can be arrogant about. I reckon we could have an engagement ring by the end of the week, Wilbur. I'm that confident. So again,
1: wow.
3: The first item, and you can get involved right now. The first item we have got is a psychology book. It's about abnormal psychology.
1: Yes.
3: Specifically, it's 10 years old. If you want that, call us now or make us a trade. Offer us something else. Now, we've got Paris here. Now, Paris, we are trying to get from this psychology book to an engagement ring for you. Can you tell us a bit more about the book? Can you sell it a bit more, Paris?
4: Yeah, absolutely. Well, good afternoon. It's a, 10 years old. It goes through the full range of different disorders.
3: Wow.
4: It has personality disorders.
3: Great.
4: Mood disorders.
3: Brilliant.
4: Awesome. Sleep disorders. So all the fun stuff.
3: Great.
4: But it's also got some weird and wacky, wonderful history around psychology. So kind of going back in time.
3: Wow.
4: Doubled into a little bit of Freud.
1: Gorgeous. Much as I am enjoying this, I think we get off the book.
3: Is there a fun...
1: I feel like we're devaluing it rather than valuing it right now.
3: No, I don't think so. I'm leaning in. Paris, something my wife likes to do is put books around the house as like a design aesthetic. Is the front cover nice to look at?
4: Well, the front cover is a giant person's face. It is very grayscale, so if you're into the neutral tones, that works.
3: Ooh, that works.
1: Lovely.
4: She has got...
1: Paris, let's talk a little bit about you and your partner, I reckon.
3: Good sell.
1: Let's talk about you and your partner. So we're starting with the psych book, by the way. The phone lines are open if you'd like to trade for that. Or you can text us if you'd like to make a swap for the psychology book. But the end goal here, let's talk about that. The end goal is, of course, an engagement ring. So can we hear it? Can we hear, there's a few questions I've got on the back end about, let's talk about your partner. Like, how long have you been together? Is there a reason that you're angling for an engagement ring? Is it something that he wants you to do, or are you proposing yourself? Like, how is this working?
4: Yeah, so he's definitely in on it as well. He is completely on board, which I'm quite happy about. We've been together for 4 years, but we actually met during COVID and went on a few dates during COVID and then kind of lost distance through the lockdowns.
3: Oh.
4: And then post-COVID got together. Kind of no question about it. We just came like attached at the hip. And his name is also Paris. So that's a bit of a fun
3: story. Wow.
4: Yeah.
1: Excuse me, his name's Paris?
4: As well, So P1 and P2, or good Paris and bad Paris, depending on the day.
3: So if you get married, you'll have exactly the same name. Because if you are going to take his name or you're going to keep your name, you'll have exactly the same name.
4: Yeah, exactly the same name,
3: It's totally wild.
4: Yeah.
3: What? It's like Taylor Lautner. Yeah, Taylor Lautner's married to Taylor Lautner.
1: What?
5: Yeah.
1: Hey, and Paris, why hasn't he proposed to you yet? We'll cover off the name stuff later.
4: He supported me through all of my studies, and then he took a step sideways in his career as well, so I've supported him through that. And it's been, a lot of career progression, which has kind of made everything else take a bit of a back seat.
1: When you say career progression, do you mean like, when you say supported, do you mean like paid for financially?
4: Yeah, so haven't paid, say, financially for his career, but he, like, I've each one of us has kind of carried the household at different points in time.
3: Oh, beautiful.
4: Beautiful.
3: Okay. Look, Paris, the first step of getting you towards an engagement ring is taking a step forward from 10-year-old psychology book. So we need your help. I mean, I don't want to say offer us anything, but right now it does feel like we're in the basement.
1: Yeah, 100%. This is where the swap starts. This is the glory of the swap.
3: If you've got something lying around your house that is trash to you, like you want to get rid of it, call us now and we will take that off your hands.
6: Yeah, yeah.
3: And you will receive a psychology book. It goes through all the disorders. And does the history of psychology.
1: Does it personality disorders?
3: Mate, they're great.
1: Shimmy, shimmy, yo. Give us a call. Faris and her partner can't afford an engagement ring. This is the beginning of the swap meet. Make us a trade right now for her psych book. And let's kick this thing off. Will and Woody.

0: say, where there's a Will, there's a Woody.
1: Hang on, I don't think I got that quite right.
0: Will and Woody driving you home.
2: Yeah, good afternoon, everyone. Welcome. You've just tuned in at the right time because we are swapping from a psychology book to an engagement ring. It is Book to Bling.
3: Will and Woody's Swap Meet. Swap the deal. Keep the good energy with Glowbird.
2: Alrighty, Woods. So trading one item a day, every day on the radio, swapping from an old psychology book of Paris's so that she can get all the way up to an engagement ring with something that her and her partner are dying to do, get engaged. They haven't got the ring. They can't afford a ring. So we're here to help them out very happily. We've asked you guys. We've thrown open the text line, 0429131065. We've thrown open the phone line and we've arrogantly crowed that we'll get this engagement ring by the end of the week. Before we move on, I want to just check in with Paris very quickly. Paris, what's the minimum amount that you would like the ring to cost?
4: Oh, at this point, I'd be happy with anything, to be honest.
5: It's good to know. We'll keep that audio. That's good to know.
2: Yeah, that is good to know.
5: And I'm going to be honest, Paris, we're off to a slow start. Not getting a huge amount of demand for the
2: first item's always a tough one, though.
5: Yeah.
2: Just a psychology textbook.
5: It greases the wheels a little bit, if you will, Paris. The 10-year-old psychology book, no one wants it, but
2: there's a woman called Amy who's called through. She's got no written underneath it. Was she that bad? Was she offering something? Or?
5: You know,
6: I don't know what you're talking about.
2: You just written no.
6: I don't know what you're talking
2: is
6: about.
2: Is that right? I feel like you do, but I've said something wrong. That's fine. Just tell me that. Just say, Will, don't say anything more.
5: You knew what
2: but
5: you were
2: that's
5: doing.
2: What your face meant. That's what your face was.
5: You knew what you were doing. You're
2: Let's
5: a, very,
2: go to
5: you're a naughty boy.
2: Let's go to
5: now, I'm going
2: to
5: be honest with you. Michael is the only person who has offered anything of value.
2: Well, that's why I was trying to throw to the other person that called.
5: I get it. You're padding, mate. You're padding. Not too late. It's not too late. If you're on a psychology book, just offer us a trade. Offer us anything. Michael, we might be in a situation where we have to take
2: No, we're not. Don't tell him that.
5: We're going to make a trade every day.
2: Don't tell him that. Lots of other people calling.
5: I've told him, mate. Michael.
2: That's just bad business.
7: Hey, Will. How are you?
5: Hello.
2: Hi, Michael.
5: Hello, Michael. Firstly, thanks for calling. secondly.
2: Any texts?
5: What would you like to offer us for the psychology book, Michael?
7: So I've got I don't know the exact name of it, but it's one of those Samsung dictaphones that plays music.
5: A dictaphone, did you say?
2: No, a Samsung picture frame that plays music.
5: Oh, yeah. Michael. Sorry, it's a picture frame.
2: Yeah.
5: So you just put a photo in it, like a frame.
7: Yeah, I think it's you put a photo in it, or it might be digital.
2: It's digital.
7: I have no idea.
5: I'm pretty sure it's digital. Michael, how do you not know?
2: Still in the box.
7: Well, I received it as a gift. It's still in the box.
5: Still in the box.
7: Big Samsung
5: Michael.
7: User.
2: Hang on a second.
5: Michael.
2: I think he's going to take it.
5: Why did you not like that as a gift, Mike? What a great gift.
7: It's amazing, but again, I'm not a Samsung user. I actually was planning on selling it, but I'm a psych student, so I feel like there's a bit of value in receiving the book.
5: Michael, hold the line, Michael, hold the line. Now, I hate to do it, but all of a sudden people are calling.
2: Woods,
5: what's up, Will?
2: This is worth like 250.
1: Don't sell it. Because he might sell it. You just told him that there was no one else there and we had to take it.
5: Bluffing.
2: No, you weren't.
5: No, I was just bringing in the people. Now, sorry. So, okay.
2: Michael, can I keep going?
5: Please hold the line. No, I think stop talking.
2: Is it a Samsung? Hang on, can I just talk to Michael again, please?
5: Yeah.
2: Michael, is it a Samsung music frame?
7: Yeah.
2: Is that what it's
7: one
2: called?
7: Of those.
2: Samsung music frame.
7: Yeah, I'm just not at home at the moment, so I can't.
2: Oh, you can't.
7: That's the model.
5: That's nice. That's
7: from memory, I think it's worth a good couple of hundred, maybe about the $600 mark.
5: $600? Michael, amazing. Well, you know, I mean, I think at its best $600, but I'm sure there'd be struggle to resell for that amount of money, Michael. I'm also going to quickly go to Rachel. Rachel, what would you like to offer us for the psychology book?
8: Oh, a costume jewelry ring.
5: Thanks, Rachel. Michael, we're gonna take the frame. We're taking the frame. So, congratulations.
2: Thanks, Michael.
5: You're now the happy owner of Abnormal Psychology, the book.
7: Awesome.
5: Unreal.
7: I'm excited. Thank you.
5: Mate, we're pumped as well.
2: Pleasure, Mike.
5: We're pumped as well.
2: Pleasure, mate.
5: Oh, mate, we'll put you back to the producers so you can figure out all the nitty-gritty of us getting
2: These are new. So, this is brand new, this thing, a Samsung music frame. It's worth a bit.
5: And if this is exciting
2: it's
5: you.
2: Worth, no, it was. It's worth like $700.
5: It's extraordinary. I love Michael.
2: What?
5: I love
2: what
5: you.
2: Just happened?
5: If he was physically here, I'd kiss him.
2: If you want that, by the way, then text us. You can have that. Just make us a trade for that, for a $700 Samsung LS60D music frame speaker.
5: We'll have an engagement ring by Thursday.
2: Oh.
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0: Will and Woody. The three rules of comedy are repetition, repetition, and surprise.
1: Hey everyone, it's Will and Woody. Woods, recently I was talking to you about Janelle Monáe, the actress, rapper, singer.
2: Time traveler.
1: Who said, yes, exactly. She said in an interview with The Guardian that she could time travel.
3: When I saw David Bowie.
4: You saw him?
3: I did. I traveled back into the 1970s and I saw him do Ziggy Stardust and the Spiders from Mars. And it was incredible.
4: You'd traveled back.
3: Yeah.
2: Brilliant.
1: Brilliant.
2: Didn't go into what vessel or where's her craft or really present any evidence, but I love that.
1: Now, amazingly, Woods, I went online and I was like, what other celebs think they have superpowers? And
2: you're kidding.
1: I was quickly to learn that a number of them do.
2: You're kidding.
1: Yes. No, I'm not kidding. And I'm also

0: I'm not angry about this. I'm happy.
1: I know you are. No,
0: I'm
1: knew you
0: happy
1: would be.
0: For you to,
1: I knew you would be.
0: To take the framework of what is an unbelievable game that we should play weekly. Should be a weekly bit.
1: All right, you want best of three here?
0: Five.
1: All right, well, let's just see how we go. Okay.
0: Five.
1: Okay, so we'll see how we go.
0: Okay. So these are,
1: Do these people actually think they have these superpowers or do they not?
0: Okay. So it's not actually having it, it's just whether they believe they have that.
1: Yes.
0: Superpower. Okay, great. Yeah.
1: Okay. Drew Barrymore.
0: Mm-hmm.
1: A Hollywood sweetheart.
0: Yes.
1: Bit airy. I mean, she's known for being quite spiritual, Drew Barrymore. Mm-hmm. I would say that's kind of her shtick.
0: Sure. I love Drew.
1: I can tell. I love Drew as well. She seems great. Drew Barrymore believes
0: mm-hmm.
1: that she can speak to some of the dolphins near her home.
0: Hmm. Dolphin chat.
1: Frequently believes she talks to her dolphins.
0: That's really interesting.
1: That is interesting.
0: That does, that kind of fits. The question is, does it fit too well?
1: I can't answer that for you. Is it too Drew? Is it too much like Drew?
0: It almost seems too Drew.
1: A little bit too Drew.
0: I also know that Drew Barrymore does not live near the ocean. She lives in New York, so no, that is incorrect. She doesn't believe that.
1: Well done. Very good. Very good. I actually don't know where she lives. But for some reason, I thought because of 50 First Dates, she might live in Hawaii. So I was like,
0: surely
1: she lives near dolphins.
0: That's great. You think she commutes for a daily TV show?
1: She'd have a house somewhere. You know she'd have a house in Florida, Hawaii, whatever it
0: she'd
1: is.
0: She'd have a holiday house. Yeah.
1: All right.
0: Yeah. Okay. 1-0 to me.
1: Okay, number two here. The actress Vanessa Hudgens.
0: Yes, of High School Musical fame.
1: Great voice.
0: Yes.
1: She believes to be a witch.
0: Vanessa Hudgens.
1: Vanessa Hudgens believes she is a witch. Loves experimenting.
0: Yeah. Now let me pick you apart.
1: Potions.
0: Let me pick you apart here because you would never have thought to bring up Vanessa Hudgens because you just don't know who that is. So because of that, that is true. She believes that she's a witch.
1: Maybe I've... Nah, I haven't. Well done. Very good.
0: I'm picking you like a
1: I actually didn't know who Vanessa Hudgens was.
0: No, it was all over your face, mate. You were like,
1: I thought you won American Idol.
0: You were who's
1: Vanessa?
0: Kelly Clarkson.
1: No, no, not Kelly Clarkson. Another season off. Anyway, we carry on. Kate Hudson.
0: Yes.
1: The actress.
0: Mm-hmm.
1: Believes that she and her mother.
0: Goldie Hawn. You didn't know that, did you?
1: Goldie Hawn. She's iconic.
0: Did you know her daughter was Kate Hudson?
1: Yeah. I think I told you that a very long time ago.
0: I did not.
1: No, she's a very famous actress from the 70s, Goldie Hawn.
0: Yeah.
1: Dad used to love Goldie Hawn. Anyway, Kate Hudson and Goldie Hawn, by the by. Kate Hudson believes that her and her mum
0: mm-hmm.
1: have clairvoyant abilities.
0: Yeah, true. Yeah, I believe that.
1: That is awesome.
0: I'm all over you. I'm like wild on rice, man.
1: How many have you
0: I'm
1: got there?
0: All
1: have
0: over you.
1: Got three
0: you?
1: In
0: That's
1: a row
0: three
1: there.
0: In a row.
1: Wow. Okay. Well, I've got one more.
0: Do you want to make the clean sweep? Let's go.
1: No, I've got
0: Let's
1: one
0: go.
1: More.
0: Let's go. Clean
1: okay,
0: sweep.
1: Here we go.
0: Here we go.
1: James Franco.
0: Ooh.
1: James Franco.
0: Okay. Interesting guy to bring up.
1: Right on the line here.
0: Mm-hmm.
1: Has said that he can...
0: Where are you going here? You're not going controversial, are you?
1: Mate, I'm just reading. This is just a story. No, we better go to the gym.
0: Yeah, go.
2: Attention passengers, it's your captain speaking. I've just won a radio contest, which means I'll be swapping the cockpit for cocktails the second we land.
3: You and a mate, around the world flights, and $15,000 could be yours.
2: And ladies, I'm also single if you want to join me.

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0: with 10% less hair than last year. Sorry, Will, we've been keeping track.
1: Good afternoon, everyone. It is Will and Woody. I hope you're having a wonderful drive home. Woodrow, we're going to get out of here. And look, we're in a rush these days. We've got little kids. So we're moving our post-show meeting to on the air. It's the post-show notes.
2: Which I think will be interesting for you guys, where we just effectively go through the show, give some feedback, sometimes not so nice feedback. Yep. I do want to ask you something real quick. We had James the Missile Magnuson, the former Olympian, who's going to be doing the enhanced games, which means he's just going to be juiced up with all these performance-enhancing drugs.
1: Juiced to the gills, I think he called it.
2: Yes, yes, that's his words. You asked me if I would take them for $1 million and then, you know, try and get a good time at the 100-meter sprint. How about you? Where are you at with it?
1: Well, you'd do it for free. You wouldn't do it for $1 million. You'd love that.
2: I just want to make it very clear. From a scientific perspective, I would be fascinated to see the difference. Icarus is my favourite documentary.
1: Yeah, I think you'd also like the feeling.
2: Well, I can't speak to the feelings. I haven't tried it. So how about you, Pancake Ass? Would you take a few performance enhancers?
1: I'm just trying to think of something that I... Like, I don't have that relationship with exercise where I'm like really gunning for anything because I'm not really that good at anything.
2: I will be able to dig up audio of you speaking for 7 minutes about what you were doing in the pool one morning.
1: Look.
2: And how much you enjoy tapping the old people's feet when they're going too slow in the fast lane.
1: Oh, absolutely. I can do that without being juiced to the gills, brother. I could do that six beers deep. I could tap the old people's feet. That's an easy thing to do.
2: But you could go
1: I'd
2: win
1: rather
2: gold.
1: Just go in the slow lane and feel good about myself than actually take steroids, if it really comes down to it, if that's what you're asking.
2: I'm lame.
1: Now, but I should mention on the James the Missile Magnuson chat, if you want to hear more about that, we put the extra stuff on the podcast.
2: Yes.
1: So just search Will and Woody wherever you get your podcast, and you get all, because we had so many more questions we had to ask him off air. It's fascinating.
2: It is fascinating.
1: It is fascinating. Yeah, yeah, yeah. What are your other colleagues? Are you disgraced from the sport?
2: Have you broken
1: world records in training with this sort of stuff? Like, there's so much cool stuff to ask him. It's the most interesting thing I reckon that's happened in sport in a really, really long time.
2: Have you got raisin nuts?
1: Yeah, didn't ask that.
2: It is a steroid byproduct.
1: Couple more side things effects, to get through in the show notes. We were talking about Kylie Jenner. I was predicting who was the next tool.
2: Yes,
1: in the world, we didn't get to who I thought was the next tool.
2: Oh,
1: who's
2: sorry,
1: you my gear on Kylie.
2: Oh, sorry, I thought Kylie was your next
1: prediction.
2: No,
1: she's confirmed the next tool. I knew that a while back.
2: Give me who you think the next person's going to be.
1: Dami M. Said it for a while now.
3: Dummy!
1: Said it for a while. I'm sorry. And I'm sorry, but I'm...
2: Don't come for Dummy.
1: I'm good
2: at
1: this stuff.
2: We have a personal relationship with Dummy.
1: Now let's move on.
2: Her husband manages her.
1: It's a curse.
2: Adorable.
1: I don't like doing that. That's just what's going to happen. There'll be something that comes out about her soon. It'll be shocking.
2: Well, I hope you're wrong on this
1: one. I hope I'm wrong too, mate. Now, before we get out of here, the swap meet kicked off today. We're trading from Paris's book to an engagement ring.
2: Yes.
1: That's the plan. Got off to a flyer today. I don't know how it happened.
2: We're laughing.
1: Michael called. We're meant to be making a swap a day, I imagine, for 2 weeks to get ourselves what I was hoping would be like a $50,000 engagement ring, by the way.
2: Oh, yeah, no, I want to go.
1: We've got to go big on this, right?
2: Swing for the bleachers.
1: We're not going to get some secondhand heirloom. I want a proper engagement ring, right? Yeah. Michael called in today with the first swap of the day and said he was going to offer us his $600 picture frame that plays music.
2: Unbelievable.
1: Brand new. Not even out of the box. Where Samsung.
2: We could take the day off tomorrow.
1: Now, the producers have been taking a whole bunch of calls out there. You've been swamped out there. You all right?
2: What's happening? What's happening out there?
3: So what's going on?
1: Good trades. Good trades coming in.
3: Yeah.
2: God, people want this.
1: What's happened? People are angry.
3: People aren't angry. There's just, I think we're going fast, quick.
2: Yeah, it does feel like that.
1: Quick, fast.
2: I didn't think we were going to get something that good on day one.
1: Maybe we'll just need to go again. If we get it tomorrow, that's fine. Rinse, repeat.
2: What?
3: No.
1: New item tomorrow. We get the engagement ring tomorrow. Paris, thanks for coming.
2: New item.
3: Is that what you reckon?
1: That's what you reckon. Oh, you're taking the calls.
3: Well, I think we could get better.
1: You've already got a ring.
3: Got a lot of offers for rings coming in, and they sound shit.
2: Yeah, yeah. And you just said we don't want a crap ring.
1: No, we don't want a $50,000 ring. $50,000 engagement ring is what I said.
2: 50 is a lot. I reckon over 10 for mine.
1: 50.
2: Who pays 50 for an engagement ring?
1: Lots of people.
2: You didn't. What did you pay for?
1: What did I pay for Sam's engagement ring?
2: Don't come here and tell me you paid 50 for an engagement ring. That is
1: nine.
2: You tight. Cheap. You absolute tight ass.
1: Actually, it was. The jeweler came back to me and goes, man, I can do it cheaper for you. I was like, I'll take it.
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0: Paige Quinlan, whether you're either up early or up late. And welcome to the show. I mean, this is probably the best of the worst bits from the week. I keep saying that. It's not the best of the worst. It's the best of the best. I mean, we consider this stuff to be good, surely.
1: It's just incredible. It's absolutely incredible.
0: I don't think
1: stuff.
0: It's incredible.
1: No, it's amazing.
0: No, I wouldn't have thought it's incredible, but this is
1: the best stuff you will have ever heard.
0: I think this is the best cut of Will and Woody that you're going to hear.
1: Nah, it's better than that. Raise the bar. So I would say power nap now. Pull over, power nap.
0: Why five. Nap?
1: Just a quick power nap because you want to be up and about for when our best bits start.
0: They're starting now.
1: Well, you got a song. You got a 3-minute power nap and then game on, baby.
0: All right. Well, yeah.
1: Will and Woody.

0: sleep? It's Will and Woody keeping you up.
1: James the Missile Magnuson is going to the Enhanced Games. He's their marquee athlete. It's going to be in Las Vegas later this month. It is the games where you can take whichever performance-enhancing drug you want. They are breaking records in training woods.
2: Unbelievable.
1: And James Magnuson's going to join us in about 15 minutes to talk all about it. It's going to be a wild chat with one of our most celebrated swimmers. Right now, though.
2: I say this as a friend.
1: Yeah.
2: And I think this is almost a bit intervention-y, in a way.
1: Feels that way.
2: It's not that heavy, but like you and flying. So, look, you're a good flyer. We naturally, as a business partnership, we fly together a lot. And something has to stop. And it's you carrying...
1: I fly a lot.
2: I
1: fly quite a bit.
2: We fly a lot. We're cultured dogs.
1: Business.
2: We're a national show. We got to move around, right?
1: You know, so I'm pretty... I'm sorted, you know.
2: Well, you're not sorted.
1: Got my routine sorted.
2: Yeah, and you do this every time and it's killing me and it annoys the entire plane. You need to stop bringing your yoga mat onto carry-on because there is tight space in the overhead.
1: It fits, you know it fits.
2: No, but it doesn't fit because almost every single flight, you chuck your normal bag up there like most people do, right, your overnight bag or whatever, and then you're the one who's walking up and down the aisle of the plane looking for space for your bloody yoga mat. Is it that important? We'll go for one night somewhere. And you think it's a priority for you to have your yoga mat?
1: Healthy body, healthy mind, mate.
2: I get that.
1: And you know, if I'm going to be the dog that I am in the meetings, I need to limber up.
2: Yeah, can you downward dog on the carpet? Just downward dog on the carpet.
1: Don't get the
2: grip.
1: Not the way that I downward dog. I like to get the claws into the ground.
2: Yeah, like
1: I like to feel the earth.
2: I know you're getting
1: it. It's important.
2: It feels unnecessary. And let me tell you, you're just getting eye rolls from the entire plane.
1: No, I'm not. People respect me. They're like, wow, that guy.
2: Because I try to match eyes, but
1: hot and spiritual. Wow.
2: I think. Personally, it's one of the dumbest things that you can travel with.
1: Namaste, brother.
2: I think so.
1: Just calm it down. Calm it down.
2: I always find it funny the things that people find important to travel with.
1: Mm.
2: And I'd love to hear on 131065, what's the dumbest thing they traveled with? I think it's easier to dob someone in. I'll dob in someone else. You're not the only person in my crosshairs. There was a previous producer of ours who decided to pack an entire coffee machine for a trip to Fiji. Didn't think the Fijians could do an espresso. She was like, I don't know.
1: I don't
2: trust them to make my daily espresso. So she packed an entire coffee machine.
1: That was wild.
2: Had it in the stowaway in the cabin. A whole coffee machine.
1: Not in there. She didn't take it in the carry. Why are you laughing so much, Annalise?
3: This is funny.
1: What do you find so funny about
2: that?
1: It's good
2: stuff. It's good gear.
1: Is it the machine or the person that packed it?
3: The machine.
1: Yeah.
3: It's so crazy.
1: It's crazy.
3: It was so funny at the time too.
1: Yeah. You went on that. You didn't come though. You were here. You were laughing from here.
3: It's so outrageous.
1: You were laughing from here.
3: Yeah, because she messaged the group and said that she brought a coffee machine.
1: Oh, that's how she told everyone.
3: She told everybody.
2: She revealed it. We're like, why is your bag so heavy? We're gone for 3 days and she was 25 kilos. And I was like, oh, hang on a second. You've packed an entire coffee machine. Outrageous. I only had one outfit and a coffee machine. And there's one in the news as well. This is pretty good stuff. This one probably takes the cake.
1: Yeah.
2: A guy tried to take his robot with him on a plane. The plane was delayed for over an hour because they couldn't find a spot for the robot on the plane. I don't know in what world you need to travel with your robot.
1: Might be a PA these days, the way that things are going. No. That's your PA.
2: So,
1: you know what I mean? Like, that's your guy.
2: People,
1: might be your new pet.
2: People book the robot for events. And so he I think this was like a promo tour.
1: Put him in
2: bit of a
1: hole.
2: Promo tour. Apparently too heavy to go under the plane.
1: Okay.
2: But can you imagine sitting there for over an hour on the tarmac?
1: Mm.
2: I mean, it's similar to what people do when you're walking around with your yoga mat, to be honest, and trying to find some space.
1: Slightly frustrating.
2: In the overhead.
1: Slightly frustrating.
2: 131065 is the number. What's the dumbest thing that they travelled with?
1: Good thing to sit next to, though, a robot. No chat. Well, no awkwardness.
2: No bad chat.
1: Shut up.
2: This one might chat. Its name's Beep Bop. I assume he chat. Costs $500 an hour to rent him out.
1: Wow.
2: That's a lot.
1: That's cool. All right, we'll take your calls up next.
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0: you're up early. It's Will and Woody keeping you up.
1: Hey, James, the Missile Magnuson is going to join us ahead of the Enhanced Games, which are on a little bit later this month. You can take any performance-enhancing drug you want. He is their marquee signing, a former, obviously, Olympian for Australia, one of our most decorated swimmers. Cannot wait to talk to him. Got so many questions, as I'm sure all of you do.
2: Because even if you're against it, it's fascinating.
1: Absolutely.
2: Like what can the human body do if, and I'm using his words here, you're juiced up to the gills?
1: Yeah, that's right. He said that.
2: He said that. We'll ask him about it. Right now, though.
1: Would you do it, $1 million, to get juiced up to the gills?
2: Yeah.
1: Wow.
2: No one wants to watch me in the pool, though.
1: No, I'm not talking about you. Actually, maybe I would watch that. You're not swimming afterwards. I'm just saying you choose whatever you want to do.
2: Oh, I'd love to run like 100 metres juiced. I'm not condoning it, just in case that's not on. But yeah. It's worth mentioning.
1: I don't think it is on, by the way. Just so you know.
2: Yeah, okay.
1: Yeah.
2: Well,
1: if you did, hypothetically.
2: From a scientific perspective, fascinated.
1: Would you do it, AB? $1 million to get juiced up to the gills?
3: Maybe in a few years, like after I've like lived out my prime.
1: I forget myself. You are still in your prime. I'm so sorry.
3: I'm still living.
1: Maybe
3: when I turn 40 for funsies.
1: Event would you take on?
3: Well, how much money am I getting? $1 million? I have to win or can I just have a crack? Okay, yeah, no, I'd do it.
1: What event would you do?
3: Swimming. I'm a swimmer. I actually got age champ 3 times. Thanks for asking.
2: There we go. Didn't
3: I? Yeah, I know, but I just wanted to tell everyone.
2: And the question is, would you be that quick if you were juiced up? Anyway, we'll talk to James about it later on because he's actually doing it.
1: Yeah.
2: 131065 is the number now. What's the dumbest thing they travelled with? Quick question for the ladies in the team.
1: Yeah.
2: Do you guys, and I'll ask you first, do you travel with a hairdryer?
3: Yes, I do.
2: This doesn't make sense to me. All hotels provide a hairdryer, so why would you be BYO hairdryer?
3: Because I don't know if you've seen some of the hairdryers they provide at hotels, but they have like the air pressure of like, you know, like a feather falling from the sky. Like there's no power. So you have to bring your own DIY Dyson and get that in there. My hair will be dry in 5 minutes. Do you know what I mean? Otherwise, I'm using that one from the hotel. I'm like, I'm there for half an hour.
2: For me, it's a waste.
1: You're juiced up to the gills right now.
2: Like a feather from the sky. all right, let's go to Kim here. Like a feather from the sky.
1: Turn me mic off.
2: Kim, what you're dobbing yourself in. This is a bit of a confessional.
4: Yes,
2: dumbest thing you've travelled with. Let's go.
4: Yeah, you're not going to believe it, but the good old barbecue.
2: No way.
1: You travelled with a barbie?
2: No way. I
4: travelled with barbecue from Cairns to Sydney with the Weber Q.
1: In the plane?
4: Yes. How else would I get at home?
2: Hang on. So you chucked a Weber Q inside a suitcase and then checked?
4: No. I just put a bit of heavy duty string round it just to keep it closed and into carry on.
2: Bit of heavy duty.
1: Into carry on? And you put a Weber Q above your head.
4: Weber Q.
1: And is that because Is that because they didn't have a Weber Q where you were going, or did you buy it like discounted in Sydney and then flew it to Cairns?
4: In all confession, I was taking it home for my daughter. I was in Cairns visiting my mother and she said, "Here, take this home for your daughter. She doesn't have a barbecue." I went, "Mom, I'm going on a plane."
1: Was it extra to put it on the plane or anything like that? Because it's quite big.
4: I might have paid a bit extra for baggage. I'm sure I would have.
2: Did you get some looks?
4: They questioned me and said, "Oh, we'll have to check this." And
1: bloody
4: this
1: eyes.
4: Is looking like she's bringing the barbecue. Like, you know, don't worry about the kitchen sink. I got the Barbie.

0: working, and they're
1: working.
0: It's Will and Woody keeping you up.
2: Woods, this is an interview you and I are pumped for, like actually pumped for. If you're not across it, the Enhanced Games are going to be the 24th of May in Las Vegas. Mm-hmm. And name's kind of on the tin there.
3: Take all the performance-enhancing drugs you want. We ain't going to drug test you.
2: And let's just see how quick we can go. So it's the Olympics on juice. Now, the first person to sign on, athletes to sign on, is James Magnusson, the missile. Obviously, incredibly successful, incredibly famous Australian swimmer who you guys would have seen in Rio, in London. He's a feat of a swimmer in and of itself.
3: Yeah.
2: But then when this first came up, he was on a Hello Sports podcast and he said this about the Enhanced Games. Have a listen.
4: If they put up $1 million for the 50 freestyle world record, I'll come on board as their first athlete. I'll juice to the gills and I'll break it within 6 months.
3: And that man is juiced to the gills. James the Missile Magnusson joins us right now live from Abu Dhabi. Missile, what are you on?
4: What aren't I on? As an Aussie, that sound clip went worldwide. Listening back now, it's the most Aussie thing I've ever heard. So many of my mates,
2: juice me to the gills.
4: Over the years, we've sat around the pub and said, imagine if athletes could use performance-enhancing drugs. Like, that'd be epic. Imagine how fast they'd be, how big they'd be, how cool it would be to watch. And then, of course, you say that on a podcast and a couple of billionaires from around the world go, you know what, let's give him that $1 million. Hey, we're calling you bluff on this one.
2: Wow. So,
4: what a crazy turn of events. But I've been over here in Abu Dhabi now for 4 months, training and undergoing, let's call it a medical protocol. And I head off to Vegas to race at the first Enhanced Games in a couple of weeks.
2: It's awesome,
3: so,
2: man.
3: Are we talking steroids, Missile?
4: Yes, versions of. So I know at the start you said you can take anything you want and there's no rules and all that kind of stuff. There are a couple of guidelines. Uh-huh. So any products have to be FDA approved, has to be prescribed by a doctor. So we've got a massive medical team here. We're doing weekly tests.

0: That really is where you see the biggest difference. Strength goes through the roof really quickly.
1: Right.
0: To the point where there's only so much strength I can use in the water. You can only put so much pressure on the water. So I kind of need to lay off that a little bit.
1: Yeah, because you're starting to get a bit heavy.
0: You know, it was funny. Last year I was overseas training. My girlfriend at the time, now wife, came to see me in America, and she hadn't seen me at the point between 100 kilos and 114 kilos. I picked her up at the airport and she was like, "What am I dating right now?"
1: Really?
0: She was part horrified, part intrigued, part excited as well.
1: Because you guys just got married, is that right? Is that right, James?
0: Yeah, I flew home for 2 weeks to get married and then had to come straight back to Abu Dhabi. So I experienced 1 week of married life. I had the tux made just before I left, and then we allowed some wiggle room for post enhancements. Got back, made a couple of little alterations that week of the wedding, and then we were good to go.
1: Bloody hell. Did the performance enhancers transfer into relationship areas as well? You're better across that field as well, mate?
0: I'd have to get her feedback, but early signs point to yes.
1: Hey, we've got more with James Magnusson, head of the Enhanced Games, the games where you can take any drug you want.
2: Mm-hmm.
1: Unbelievable. Yeah. More with him right up next on Will and Woody.
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0: Replace your Z's with W's. It's Will and Woody keeping you up.
1: James Magnuson, would all remember him. The Missile. You would have seen him at the Rio Games and the games before that, which I can't remember. And he was amazing. He held the world record.
2: Yep.
1: And later this year, he's going to compete in something called the Enhanced Games. He's been offered $1 million plus hundreds of thousands more in a game where records hopefully tumble as the athletes are allowed to take whatever performance-enhancing drugs they want.
2: He's the marquee signing. He joins us live right now from the middle of a big training block. Now, as Will just said, Missile, you used to be an Olympic swimmer, so obviously you trained a lot. But as a comparison to when you were training and not taking some of these enhancing drugs, what's the main difference in what you can do now that you're taking this stuff?
3: Probably ability to back up and train more regularly. What's really unique in my position is I've come back to the sport now. I'm 35 years old. The last time I raced was at the 2018 Commonwealth Games. So it's been 8 years since I raced. It is a little hard to compare to my previous career because I've been out of the sport for so long.
1: Yeah.
3: I personally have never seen a swimmer at 35 excelling in the sport. So I'm super excited once the games are said and done to tell people what substances I was using, to tell them the impacts I had on my day-to-day life, and to start to break down some stigma around some of these things, because there really are general public uses for a lot of these things. And that's the way of the future. Nobody wants to get old, slow, tired, low libido. Like that will become a thing of the past. I truly believe that.
1: Wow.
2: Wow.
1: You're properly in the realm of science fiction here. You know, naturally, one of the hard things about studying the human body is that we never really ever know long-term effects until 20, 30, 40 years on in your life. So does that scare you at all?
3: Yeah, there was definitely some trepidation at the start, particularly when I first signed on. I hadn't met the team. I didn't have an understanding of the extensive medical board and supervision that was available for me.
2: Back to you in the pool. Are you clocking better times than 2018?
3: Yeah, I think I'm in better shape than I was in 2018 at the end of my career. That's the form I want to get back into, real vintage James Magnuson kind of areas. That would be super cool, I think.
1: Do you think that doing this stuff is going to tarnish your legacy and how you're remembered? But from within the swimming fraternity, are you feeling ostracized? How does it sit with everyone else?
3: Yeah, so I think firstly, in terms of legacy, I actually see this as building a new legacy, a separate legacy, because I honestly do believe that this space, this longevity space, this human optimization space is the way of the future, and it's going to become the biggest market in the world. I believe Australia will follow that trend, and I think I'll forge a legacy and a name in that space. The fact that it's 8 years separated from my previous career, I think kind of separates out those two parts as well. The next part, the swimming community is quite split. So privately, a lot of swimmers have shown me support, have messaged me privately and said, look, if this thing goes well, I see this as a great opportunity for myself in the future, either post-career or as an opportunity to prolong my swimming career. Which I think is an awesome option.
1: I didn't think about that, actually.
3: The crazy thing in swimming is, as much as Australian swimmers are the darlings of our sporting world, they don't make a lot of money. For example, Cam McAvoy broke a 50-meter freestyle world record about a month ago, and he got paid $10,000.
1: Mm.
3: If he had have come to the Enhanced Games and done that, he would have been paid $1 million US bonus for breaking the record, $250,000 for winning the race, and hundreds more in salary. So all up, the fact that he did that at a World Aquatics sanctioned event and not the Enhanced Games, he generally cost himself over $2 million Australian.
1: Wow.
3: So I see the games as an opportunity for prolonging one's career, for cashing in on a successful swimming career and setting yourself up for life.
1: James, this has been a fascinating chat, mate.
3: Thank you. I appreciate it. And when I get back, I'll let you know dosages, products, all that sort of stuff, so we can work on that pancake ass.
2: Nothing can help, mate. Nothing will help. Trust me.
1: Hey, James. Hey, mate, if you don't mind, look, everyone else is going to go to the traffic now anyway. I can't really stop the station clock here, but I know Woods and I have got loads more questions. Would you mind it if we just had a bit more of a chat with you now, and then we can put it on the podcast so people can hear the other questions later?
3: Yeah.
1: We'll speak soon.
4: Right.
1: That'd be awesome. Okay, cool. We'll do that. You guys go to the traffic.
2: Desperate. Absolutely desperate over here.
1: How do I get out of the pancake zone?
2: He wants to know the doses now.
1: How do I get out? Power FM gets your way to 5K with Power FM's Keep the Score. 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Or what Donald Trump will say next. 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

0: the Woody. You're either up early, up late, or maybe you're still out.
1: Bloody oath. Maybe you're heading to kick-ons right now. You're in the cab, you're in a car share, or maybe you've got a Dezo driver heading towards kick-ons, and you're probably thinking to yourself, ooh, it's a cute boy that I'm interested in, but I just don't know how to talk to that cute boy. Well, listen to us right now, because we're going to have some sparkling banter and conversation, and just bring it up with those cute boys like you thought of it yourself.
0: Yep.
1: That's our gift to you.
0: Yep. I don't want to be involved in that.
1: Okay. That's just advice from Uncle Woody here.
2: Oh, don't call yourself Uncle Woody. Really, really, really sick.
0: All right.
2: It's Will and Woody.

0: Really? It's Will and Woody keeping you up.
1: Now, look, I think I'm a great judge of character, and I think I'm pretty good at doing this. Very often, ahead of the game, mm-hmm. I will call it before somebody is revealed as a tool.
2: I hate to say this, but you are actually very good at it.
1: Thank you very much.
2: I don't know how, because you will say, when someone's at the peak of their powers and of maximum popularity, you will often say, nah, there's something going on there.
1: Yep.
2: And then months later or even weeks later,
1: yep.
2: something comes out.
1: Yep.
2: Did and you're smug as all hell.
1: Did it with Lance Armstrong. Famously.
2: Did you do it with Lance?
1: You might not have heard me say it, but okay. I did.
2: I don't think you got Lance.
1: Oh, I don't think we knew each other at that stage.
2: Timothy Chalamet. You mentioned for sure.
1: Called from miles out. Have been calling it from miles out. And look, I'm going to go, don't send me back down, Chalamet. I did it with Ellen.
2: Did it with Ellen.
1: I've been calling Ellen for years.
0: Ellen DeGeneres.
1: But she goes... Just saw her dancing down the stairs, yep. And I was like, that's fake.
2: Got Ellen.
1: Clearly a bit going on there.
2: Mm-hmm.
1: Chalamet, that was easy. To be honest, could have seen that in my life. It was the speech. It was the speech where he said, I want to be one of the greats.
2: Like, oh, he had me there.
1: Nah.
2: I was on board. Sorry, buddy. I was like, I love it.
1: Big old red flag there.
2: Yeah.
1: Just go and be one of the greats. Stop talking about it.
2: Ooh.
1: Everyone who does it. Just normally just puts their head down and just gets it done. As soon as they start going out there and going like, oh, I'm going to do it.
2: He was doing pretty good movies.
1: But he doesn't need to draw attention to it. Just go and do it. Okay. Do well.
2: Yeah.
1: You're doing well. We're all noticing you. You did win the award. When you win, say nothing. When you lose, say less.
2: Sorry, I got that wrong.
1: When you lose, say nothing. When you win, say less. Damn.
2: Shame.
1: I was on a heater.
2: Shame. Yeah, you're on fire.
1: I was on a heater.
2: Yeah.
1: Anyway. Also, I mean, this is a bit of a scandalous one. I can't use any names, but we used to have an AFL footballer on our radio show a long time ago, long time ago.
2: Oh, this is not
1: called it.
2: Yeah, you did.
1: Called it.
2: Yes. And that's all come out.
1: Definitely.
2: Yeah.
1: Now, the other one that is a big, big deal, which is, and I've called this one a while ago.
2: Give me the name.
1: It's in the Chalamet. It's very much in Chalamet's wheelhouse.
2: Give me the name.
1: That's his girlfriend, Kylie Jenner.
2: What's Jenna done?
1: His girlfriend, Kylie Jenner. I've been calling for a very, very long time.
2: What's happened recently
1: for
2: you?
1: Got that real knob stink about her.
2: What's happened?
1: She's being sued by her second housekeeper who claims to have experienced discrimination and harassment.
2: Ooh.
1: Now, this of the two suits against her, neither lawsuit makes direct claims against Jenna, but...
2: Big part. That seems like a big part of this, mate. Man. That seems like a big part of this.
1: So this woman, this defendant, basically said... She made her work late on her birthday, which led to her missing her surprise party thrown by her friends. She said she was racially and mocked for her accent and her immigration status. Oh. She said she was called stupid by her.
2: Oh, that's not nice.
1: She was harassed when she tried to attend the death of her brother's funeral.
2: Oh, God. Sorry. Just to confirm, this is... So Kylie did this to her?
1: This is what is being alleged.
2: Alleged.
1: Let's start using that word. Let's start wrapping our mouths around the A word. Alleged.
2: Innocent before proven guilty.
1: Alleged. And this is by the management of the housekeeping service. Not Kylie.
2: So hang on. So how is Kylie involved in this at all, Will?
1: She's working on her house. She's working on her house. Anyway, listen to this. This is the bit that really tips me over the edge. In a desperate attempt to make Jenna aware of her working conditions, the cleaner said she left a handwritten note for Kylie.
2: Oh, no.
1: Outlining the details of the abuse.
2: Oh, no.
1: She said, I need to just tell you, I'm really copping it. Basically, that she was then threatened after writing that letter with termination after she arrived at work the next day and instructed to never look at Jenna ever again.
2: That's not looking good.
1: She was told she could not look at her, smile at her, and said if she saw her, she would have to disappear. Now, whilst that is exactly the same conditions that I require of our producers here.
2: Look away. Don't you dare.
1: How very dare you.
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0: keeping you up.
1: Hey guys, right now is the time. All of you listening right now, you are involved in the swap meet as we kick off trading Paris's book to an engagement ring. It is Book to Bling.
2: Will and Woody's swap meet. Swap the deal. Keep the good energy with Glowbird.
1: So the trades are now live, Woods. Trading is now live. We're going to be trading every single day. Trading, swapping, for want of a better word. We start with an item. We will then swap with one of you guys. We will swap, we will swap, we will swap, and we will swap every single day until we get what we have come here for. We're not doing this. This isn't our first rodeo, as they say. We're doing this with, as you can probably hear, the confidence that we've got. We've traded before from some anti-aging wrinkle cream all the way to a 40-foot yacht. We've traded from an open packet of peanuts to a trip to Paris return. Like, we make dreams come true in this segment.
3: Absolutely. No, we absolutely do. It's the only thing that we can be arrogant about. I reckon we could have an engagement ring by the end of the week, Wilbur. I'm that confident. So again,
1: wow.
3: The first item, and you can get involved right now. The first item we have got is a psychology book. It's about abnormal psychology.
1: Yes.
3: Specifically, it's 10 years old. If you want that, call us now on 131065 and make us a trade. Offer us something else. Now, we've got Paris here. Now, Paris, we are trying to get from this psychology book to an engagement ring for you. Can you tell us a bit more about the book? Can you sell it a bit more, Paris?
4: Yeah, absolutely. Well, good afternoon.
3: Afternoon.
4: It's a, 10 years old. It goes through the full range of different disorders.
3: Wow.
4: It has personality disorders.
3: Right.
4: Mood disorders.
3: Brilliant.
4: Awesome. Sleep disorders. So all the fun stuff.
3: Great.
4: But It's also got some weird and wacky, wonderful history around psychology. So kind of going back in time.
3: Wow.
4: Dabbled into a little bit of Freud.
1: Gorgeous. I am enjoying this. I think we get off the book.
3: Is there a fun...
1: I feel like we're devaluing it rather than valuing it right now.
3: I don't think so. I'm leaning in. Paris, something my wife likes to do is put books around the house as like a design aesthetic. Is the front cover nice to look at?
4: Well, the front cover is a giant person's face. It is very grayscale, so if you're into the neutral tones, that works.
3: Ooh, that works.
1: Lovely.
4: She has got...
1: Paris, let's talk a little bit about you and your partner, I reckon.
3: Good sell.
1: Let's talk about you and your partner. So we're starting with the psych book, by the way. The phone lines are open, 131065, if you'd like to trade for that. Or you can text us 0429 131065 if you'd like to make a swap for the psychology book. But the end goal here, let's talk about that. The end goal is, of course, an engagement ring. So can we hear it? Can we hear? There's a few questions I've got on the back end about, let's talk about your partner. Like, how long have you been together? Is there a reason that you're angling for an engagement ring? Is it something that he wants you to do, or are you proposing yourself? Like, how is this working?
4: Yeah, so he's definitely in on it as well. He is completely on board, which I'm quite happy about. We've been together for 4 years, but we actually met during COVID and went on a few dates during COVID and then kind of lost distance through the lockdowns.
3: Oh.
4: And then post-COVID got together. Kind of no question about it. We just came like attached at the hip, and his name is also Paris, so that's a bit of a fun
3: thing. Wow.
4: Yeah.
3: What?
1: Excuse me, his name's Paris?
4: As well, yeah. So P1 and P2, or good Paris and bad Paris, depending on the day.
3: So if you get married, you'll have exactly the same name, because if you are going to take his name or you're going to keep your name, you'll have exactly the same name.
4: Yeah, exactly the same name, yeah.
3: That's totally wild.
4: Yeah.
1: What?
3: It's like Taylor Lautner.
1: Like Taylor Lautner.
3: Yeah, Taylor Lautner's married to Taylor Lautner.
1: What?
4: Yeah.
1: What? Hey, on Paris, why hasn't he proposed to you yet? We'll cover off the name stuff later.
4: He supported me for all of my studies, and then he took a step sideways in his career as well, so I've supported him through that. And it's been, a lot of career progression, which is kind of made everything else take a bit of a back seat.
1: When you say career progression, do you mean like, when you say supported, do you mean like paid for financially?
4: Yeah, so haven't paid, say, financially for his career, but each one of us has kind of carried the household at different points in time.
3: Oh, beautiful.
4: Yeah.
3: Beautiful. Okay. Look, Paris, the first step of getting you towards an engagement ring is taking a step forward from 10-year-old psychology book. So we need your help. 131065. I mean, I don't want to say offer us anything, but right now it does feel like we're in the basement.
1: Yeah, 100%. This is where the swap starts with. This is the glory of the swap.
3: If you've got something lying around your house that is trash to you, like you want to get rid of it, call us now on 131065. We will take that off your hands.
0: Yeah, yeah.
3: And you will receive a psychology book. It goes through all the disorders. And does the history of psychology.
1: Does it personality disorders?
3: Mate, they're great.
1: Shimmy, shimmy, yo. Give us a call, 131065. Text us 0429131065. Paris and her partner can't afford an engagement ring. This is the beginning of the swap meet. Make us a trade right now for her psych book, and let's kick this thing off. Power FM.

0: Who knew?
1: Up late or up early? It's Will and Woody keeping you up.
2: We are swapping from a psychology book to an engagement ring. It is Book to Bling.
3: Will and Woody's Swap Meet. 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Keep the good energy with Glowbird.
2: Alrighty, Woods. So trading one item a day, every day on the radio, swapping from an old psychology book of Paris's so that she can get all the way up to an engagement ring with something that her and her partner are dying to do, get engaged. They haven't got the ring. They can't afford a ring. So we're here to help them out very happily. We've asked you guys. We've thrown open the text line, 0429131065. We've thrown open the phone line and we've arrogantly crowed that we'll get this engagement ring by the end of the week. Before we move on, I want to just check in with Paris very quickly. Paris. What's the minimum amount that you would like the ring to cost?
4: Oh, at this point, I'd be happy with anything, to be honest.
5: It's good to know. We'll keep that audio. That's good to know.
2: Yeah, that is good to know.
5: And I'm going to be honest, Paris, we're off to a slow start. Not getting a huge amount of demand for the
2: first item's always a tough one, though.
5: Yeah.
2: Just a psychology textbook.
5: It greases the wheels a little bit, if you will, Paris. The 10-year-old psychology book, no one wants it, but...
2: There's a woman called Amy who's called her. She's got no written underneath it. Was she that bad? Was she offering something?
5: I
6: don't know what you're talking about.
2: You just written no.
6: I don't know what you're talking
2: is
6: about.
2: Is that right? Yeah. I feel like you do, but I've said something wrong. That's fine. Just tell me that. Just say, Will, don't say anything more.
5: You knew what
2: but
5: you were
2: that's
5: doing.
2: That's what your face said.
5: You knew what you were doing. You're a naughty boy.
2: Let's go to
5: Michael. I'm going
2: to
5: be honest with you. Michael is the only person who has offered anything of value.
2: Well, that's why I was trying to throw to the other person that called.
5: I get it. You're padding, mate. You're padding. 131065, by the way. Not too late. It's not too late. If you're on a psychology book, just offer us a trade. Offer us anything. Michael, we might be in a situation where we have to take...
2: No, we're not. Don't tell him that.
5: We're going to make a trade every day.
2: Don't tell him that. Lots of other people calling. What
5: told him. I've told him, mate. Michael.
2: That's just bad business.
7: Hey, Will, how are we with you?
5: Hello.
2: Hi, Michael.
5: Hello, Michael. Firstly, thanks for calling. secondly.
2: Any texts?
5: What would you like to offer us for the psychology book, Michael?
7: So I've got I don't know the exact name of it, but it's one of those Samsung picture frames that plays music.
5: A dictaphone, did you say?
2: No, a Samsung picture frame that plays music.
5: Oh, yeah. Michael. Sorry, it's a picture frame.
2: Yeah, so
5: you just put a photo in it, like a frame.
7: I think it's you put a photo in it, or it might be digital.
2: It's digital.
7: I have no idea.
2: I'm pretty sure it's digital.
5: Michael, how do you not know?
2: Still in the box.
7: Well, I received it as a gift. It's still in the box.
2: Still in the box.
7: Big Samsung Michael. User.
2: Hang on a second.
5: Michael.
2: I think he's going to take it.
5: Why did you not like that as a gift, Mike? What a great gift.
7: It's amazing, but again, I'm not a Samsung user. I actually was planning on selling it, but I'm a psych student, so I feel like there's a bit of value in receiving the book.
5: Michael, hold the line, Michael, hold the line. Now, I hate to do it, but all of a sudden people are calling.
2: Woods,
5: what's up, Will?
2: This is worth like $250.
8: Don't sell it. Because he might sell it. You just told him that there was no one else there, and we had to take it.
5: Bluffing?
2: No, you weren't.
5: No, I was just bringing in the people. It's bringing the people. Now, sorry. So, okay,
2: Michael, can I keep going?
5: Please hold the line. No, I think stop talking.
2: Is it a Samsung? Can I just talk to Michael again, please?
5: Yeah.
2: Michael, is it a Samsung Music Frame?
7: Yeah.
2: Is that what it's called? Samsung Music Frame.
7: Yeah, I'm just not at home at the moment, so I can't.
2: Oh, you can't. That's the model.
5: That's nice.
7: From memory, I think it's worth a good couple of hundred, maybe about the $600 mark.
5: $600? Michael, you were amazing. Well, you know, I mean, I think at its best $600, but I'm sure it'd be struggle to resell for that amount of money, Michael. I was going to quickly go to Rachel. Rachel, what would you like to offer us for the psychology book?
9: A costume jewelry ring.
5: Thanks, Rachel. Michael, we're gonna take the frame. We're taking the frame. So, congratulations.
2: Thanks, Michael.
5: You're now the happy owner of Abnormal Psychology, the book.
7: Awesome.
5: Unreal.
7: I'm excited. Thank you.
5: Mate, we're pumped as well.
2: Pleasure, Mike.
5: We're pumped as well.
2: Pleasure, mate.
5: Oh, mate, we'll put you back to the producers so you can figure out all the nitty-gritty of us getting
2: that. These are new. So, this is brand new, this thing, a Samsung music frame. It's worth a bit.
5: And if this is exciting
8: it's
5: you.
8: Worth, no, it was. It's worth like $700.
5: It's extraordinary. I love Michael.
8: What?
5: I love
8: what
5: you.
8: What just happened?
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0: replacing snores with laughs. It's Will and Woody keeping you up.
1: And it's a trip a day to LA. So good. Still 2 weeks to go for this. We are just handing these things out like peanuts. And LA's a beautiful place to go. All you have to do is listen to us all day. You go into the boarding lounge. We call you back. Let you know you're going to LA. We're the mate. We sort out your flights, your ACOM. Bit of spending money.
2: Unbelievable.
1: Now we thought Sylvester Stallone was going to be calling someone to let them know they're going to LA, but he's indisposed. Well,
2: yeah. We couldn't get Sly back. And that's fair enough. It's tricky with all these guys. I've chosen a name out of a hat.
1: Who have you got?
2: I don't know yet. I haven't opened it.
1: Open it up. Suspense is killing me.
2: Owen Wilson.
1: Oh, good one. Good one. Good
3: one. Wow.
1: Okay, so we are calling now.
3: You're going to Los Angeles.
4: Hello.
1: Hey, how you going? Who's this?
4: Hi, I'm very good. It's Sarah. Hello.
1: Hello, Sarah. Do you know who this is?
4: I do. I'm so excited.
1: I should mention you're live on the radio, Sarah.
4: Oh my God, stop it. Really?
1: Okay, yes, you are.
4: I'm at work. I can't be too loud. Oh my God.
1: Okay. Why are you so excited, Sarah? I can feel that you're very excited.
4: Oh my gosh. My heart is like palpitating. Okay. I can go on to LA.
1: Okay, all right. Listen, there's a few people that are on hold right now, Sarah.
4: oh my gosh.
1: Because we're just trying to line up. We've got a very big celebrity, a big actor. Do you know who Owen Wilson is?
4: Yes, oh my God, Mr. Nose.
1: Mr. Nose. I wouldn't say that to him. He might get a bit offended by that. He's a bit self-conscious about the nose.
4: Oh my God, I'm Lebanese. I've got a big nose. It's okay. We've all got wonderful noses.
1: Well, I'm sure you can relate to Owen. If you speak to Owen, you'll be able to talk to him about your noses, but also you'll be going to LA. I'm going to put you on hold, Sarah. Fingers crossed we come to you.
4: Okay.
1: All right, see you, Sarah.
3: How would Owen say, Sarah? Sarah?
1: Isn't it?
3: Sarah.
1: He's very whispery.
3: Yeah. Wow.
1: You're going to LA? Wow.
3: Wow.
1: He just whispers.
3: It's sounding more and more like Jennifer Coolidge.
1: Yeah, it's really similar, isn't it? Wow. When I did Coolidge, it became Wilson.
2: You went the other way.
1: I remember that.
2: I'm going Wilson into Coolidge.
1: Just go, keep going. Keep saying, wow. Wow.
3: I got a deal. I gotta go.
1: Oh. All right, here we go.
4: Right. Hello.
3: Hey, wow. It's Owen Wilson.
4: Hey. Hi, Owen.
3: Hey, so, I just got a call from, Will and Woody. And they're telling me that you're going to Los Angeles.
4: Oh my God, you're kidding! Oh my God, thank you so much.
3: Wow.
4: Oh my God, I knew I liked you. It wasn't just the nose.
3: Wow.
4: Thank you so much.
3: Wow, that's awesome.
4: Oh my goodness.
3: Yeah. Have you got some? You got some pals?
4: Oh my gosh, I'm here with Malcolm, but I don't have many friends. Oh my God, this is amazing.
1: Are you going to take Malcolm with you to LA, Sarah?
4: No, he's going to Rome soon, so he doesn't want to come with me. I'll have to find someone else. Oh my gosh.
1: Sorry,
4: I'm really lost for words.
2: Oh, well, look, Owen's hung up.
1: He's gone.
2: Great work, Wilson.
4: Oh my gosh.
2: He's a busy guy.
4: Owen.
2: That was special as well for you. Are you
4: Thank
2: taking
4: you
2: any
4: so
2: family
4: much.
2: Or anything like that, maybe?
4: Definitely family.
2: Beautiful.
4: Definitely.
2: What a beautiful
4: Oh
2: thing.
4: My gosh. Cannot
2: beautiful. Just
4: wait.
2: Had to check you've got someone.
4: Frostbite.
2: You've got frostbite. You're cold. Currently
4: cold?
2: Yeah,
4: I can't wait to go and get some sun.
1: Do you mean you've got goosebumps?
2: Oh, no.
1: Oh, no, it's cold.
2: Cold.
1: Sorry.
2: She's cold.
4: It's so cold, yeah.
2: Oh, great.
1: Oh always God. Sunny
4: Thank
1: in LA.
4: You
2: Good for you, Sarah. Good
4: Thank
2: for you.
4: You so much.
1: Hi, Sarah.
3: Wow.
1: You really were becoming Jennifer Coolidge the longer it went on.
2: Hey, Tinseltown awaits. Fly United Airlines to Los Angeles and step in a
3: spotlight. 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

0: 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Or what Donald Trump will say next.
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8: Hey there, it's Darren Katrupi in the Far South Coast newsroom with your local news first. A 54-year-old man has been committed to stand trial in the district court for the manslaughter of his partner, who committed suicide after being distressed from the 2019-20 bushfires. Craig Virtue from Long Beach is accused of being negligent in his actions to save Kerry Reinhardt after an inquest into her death was halted part heard. He has pleaded not guilty to the charge. In Batemans Bay local court yesterday, Virtue was told his matter would be listed in the district court on May 20 when a trial date will be set. If this story raises any issues for you, Lifeline is available right now on 13 11 14. Bega Valley Shire Council is still after community feedback on changes they want to make in the Merimbula CBD. Two public info sessions have been held over the past 10 days, with some pop-up stalls to be set up in the impacted zone in the coming days. Council GM Anthony McMahon says locals should make sure they know what changes will be made.
9: A few roundabouts that are going to be trialled in the Merimbula CBD area to improve traffic flow. There's going to be some areas where traffic is proposed to go one way, and we're interested in getting the feedback from that. Change at the traffic lights there down at the bottom near sort of McDonald's is the easiest way to describe it.
8: A great development in the long road to recovery of local teenager Luke Minette after being critically injured when he was struck by a vehicle at Quorma in March. Our fundraising trivia event on Saturday night at Bermagui Country Club was attended by around 200 people and generated just over $12,000 for the 14-year-old and his family. Close family friend Pepper Harvey read out a statement from his mum, Leanne, which said Luke has amazed everyone with his determination.
10: From learning to move around in a wheelchair to eating again, getting back into school and now starting his new journey, learning to walk. And he already believes he will be amazing at it because that's just who he is. I am so happy to say Luke is now out of hospital.
8: Hey, The Rimmer High student is staying in accommodation on the Sydney Children's Hospital campus to continue his treatment. In local sport, a very uncommon result in the Group 16 Women's 9-a-side Tackle Rugby League competition on the weekend. Tathra and the Bay Tigers played out a nil-all draw at the Tathra Country Club Oval. In the other result, Bega and Aruma played their first game of the season after a round one bye. The Chicks defeated the She-Devils 22-0. That's your latest local news and sport. I'm Darren Katrupi.
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6: Good morning, I'm Robert Clennon. Three people have died in a boating accident off the far north New South Wales coast. Another four people made it to shore after their yacht capsized in heavy seas near Ballina last night. The marine rescue vessel that came to their aid also rolled in the rough waters. A man accused of abducting and killing Kumanjai Little Baby will face court today, charged with murder. 47-year-old Jefferson Lewis was arrested Thursday night, then flown from Alice Springs to Darwin following the riots that erupted after his capture. Home buyers are holding their breath this morning ahead of the RBA's interest rates decision this afternoon. The Reserve is expected to again lift the cash rate by 25 basis points, adding about $80 to the monthly repayment on a half-million-dollar loan. And authorities have refused a request for the cruise ship at the centre of a hantavirus outbreak to dock at Cape Verde off Africa's western coast.
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6: The AFL's Integrity Unit is investigating claims that Lions VFL player Kobe Evans used a homophobic slur in the weekend clash with Coburg. The club says it is aware of the allegations and the 19-year-old has apologised and is remorseful. And in league, Parramatta's Josh Adokar says he'd love a call-up to the New South Wales Origin side should Laurie Daly be after a gun on the wing.
11: Those are the teams that you want to be in. The pinnacle if that opportunity comes up.
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12: Taking a look at the Eden Coast this morning, your winds are westerly 15 to 20 knots, your seas 1 to 1.5 metres, and your swell is southerly around 1 metre inshore. Tide is high at 10 to 11 this morning and low again at 10 to 4 this afternoon.
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13: Another gorgeous autumn day for the coast, mostly sunny and 23, though we do have a strong wind warning for the Eden Coast. Mostly sunny tomorrow, reaching a top of 23 in the north and 21 degrees in the south. But it's a bit chilly to kick off your Tuesday, sitting on 4 degrees in Bega right now, 8 in Marimbula and Batemans Bay, currently 15 in Narooma. 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
0: Enjoy live music, awesome food and good vibes every weekend at the Batemans Bay Soldiers Club. Running late this morning? Blame it on them.
14: Hey!
0: Okay, then just Brad. Blame it on Brad.
13: Yeah. Wait, what?
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13: 5:06, hello. Welcome to a new day.
14: Howdy, howdy.
13: How you go?
14: Yeah, not too bad. Looking forward to chilly today.
13: Well, yeah. 4 degrees in Bega.
14: Yeah. Not liking it.
13: I did warn you it's going to get a little nippy.
14: I know. I just prepped for one hoodie. I think I need several.
13: Yeah, you need to wear layers. If you're going to defrost any meat, it'll take 2 days to do that. And same with clothes. If you're going to hang clothes out in the line, it's probably going to take about two days to get them dry.
14: Dryer would be amazing.
13: Mm. Later in the show, look, if you dream of going somewhere warmer, you could be off visiting tropical destinations.
14: After destination?
13: Yep.
14: Destination?
13: Around the world in 15K. More details on that coming up later on in the show. We'll also be talking about the worst experience you've had on a flight.
14: Yeah, I need to hear them.
13: Mm.
14: Need them to tell me that they had a worse time than me.
13: We got music on the way from David Guetta, but coming up after Christina Aguilera, Get Fact. Today, to do with yawning. I thought I'd do a fact about yawning because Aaron is a serial yawner.
14: I can't help it.
13: So let's learn more about it. Find out what's behind the yawning. That's coming up on Power.

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3: I'm learning.
1: Well, you can't see it because it's radio, but Erin is a chronic yawner from the moment she gets in the morning. Just, you know.
4: I haven't even yawned this morning, actually. I was just thinking about it.
1: Maybe you do it so much you don't even notice.
4: Yeah, maybe.
1: Yeah, or you're just, you know, trying to repress the yawns.
4: I feel it.
1: You're just talking about it. You're like, trying to resist the urge. Well, apparently, it is impossible to stop a yawn once it starts.
4: Yeah.
1: And they often come in fits of two or three. It's kind of like farting.
4: Or a sneeze.
1: And both are frowned upon if you're going on a date. Like, what's worse, you reckon? Someone farting on a date or yawning on a date? Because yawning implies you're boring them.
4: No, but see, I'm... As a person that cannot control the yawns, I understand that you may not be tired if you're yawning during my conversation.
1: So you accept a yawn is just a natural thing the body does, right?
4: As so is a fart.
1: All right.
4: I feel like I'm being attacked right
1: now. So people don't have to stifle a yawn in front of you, but stifle a fart? Or don't stifle the fart either?
4: No.
1: And you stifle a fart? I don't even know. Apparently we start yawning when we're fetuses. We start yawning in the womb as early as 11 to 12 weeks after conception. My question is, because yawns are contagious, if you're having twins or triplets, if one of them yawns in the womb, do the rest start?
4: I thought you were going to say if you yawn in the womb. Does mum yawn?
1: Yeah. Or vice versa. Yeah. Apparently it's not just humans either. Dogs, cats, birds, even fish.
4: Fish yawn?
1: Yawn.
4: That's so cute. I'm Googling it right now.
1: I mean, fish my dogs yawn. And our cat, they yawn all the time. And I'm like, why are you tired?
4: Oh, yeah, they do yawn.
1: You sleep so many hours per day. Go get a job, you lazy thing. But yes, it is contagious. If you see, hear, or think about yawning, as we were talking earlier, it can trigger one. And I reckon this is linked to empathy or social bonding.
4: Oh, okay.
1: Yeah. So it's kind of like a virus, really.
4: Yeah.
1: It's how contagious it is. I wonder if you do wear a mask, if it stops the yawn from spreading.
4: I reckon it's like this, you know that feeling you get in your jaw when you yawn, that tingle?
1: Yeah.
4: I reckon that's the contagious part.
1: Yeah.
4: So it just
1: I reckon it's linked to empathy. So if you yawn and there's someone near you who doesn't yawn, they're a psychopath. You need to get away from them as quickly as possible. There is a theory, though, that yawning is used to cool the brain. So the mouth acts like a radiator to regulate the temperature of your brain.
4: I honestly thought it was just because, like, your body didn't have enough oxygen, so it was going, give me a big gulp of air.
1: Trying to gulp it in.
4: Is that not true?
1: Probably part of it, yeah. But there's other theories that it can be used to cool down the brain. This is why when paramedics are treating people for heat exhaustion, they get them to watch Question Time. They start yawning immediately. There you go. She's yawning. I'm boring her. That's it for today's fact. Facts, multiple, Power FM Bega Bay on Facebook. If you've got a fact you want to...
4: Yeah, let us know.
1: ...not bore us with.
4: You weren't boring, see?
1: But please stifle any farts because we are trapped in the studio together. We've got David Guetta for you now on Power.
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0: Power FM is 17 past 6, partly cloudy or mostly sunny really for the coast today, hitting a top of 23 degrees. Round 10 of the NRL gets underway this Thursday, and it's going to once again give you a chance to win yourself some cash-a-roni with Power FM's Pick the Score thanks to Ron Doyle Motors.
1: Yeah, 8 p.m. Friday night, the Cowboys are taking on the Eels, and that's what we want to know. Who's going to win and how much are they going to win by?
0: Well, we need the score. We need the exact numbers.
1: So last week it was what, 24-10?
0: I think so.
1: Yeah. Mm. So we need the exact scores and who on which side you want them. And then you could be getting $50 for getting it right and then $5,000. You'll go in the draw to win $5,000 at the end of the NRL season.
0: Exactly. So, and it doesn't matter how much you know about footy. You know, you could be like Aaron and just yawning your whole way through the full 80 minutes.
1: Smiling and waving.
0: Just have a guess at our website and you could walk away with the 5K at the end of the season. Thanks to Ron Doyle Motors, the home of Isuzu Ute. Work hard. 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

0: South Coast Best Music, Power FM. It's Aaron and Brad with you, 24 past six. And yesterday, if you're listening to the show, we caught up with Scott Wright, who's one of the performers behind the show that's happening tonight at Twyford Hall, Marimbula.
1: Yeah. It looks like an amazing, amazing experience. It is all about puppetry and deep diving in the ocean.
0: Yeah, Earth's Shark Dive. Is what it's called. And yeah, it's pretty full on. It's like walking with dinosaurs, but it's swimming with sharks.
1: Yeah, so they've got a full life-size female great white shark puppet, I think he was telling us yesterday, that will be on the stage along with a lot of other sea creatures that are in all different puppeteer forms.
0: Yeah, the puppets will be on stage, and according to Scott, so will the puppeteers, and you'll be able to see them.
1: This show has a massive puppetry side to it. Can you tell us how you bring such large lifelike sharks to the stage?
2: So we have a huge range of different types of puppets, everything from two-dimensional sharks that are kind of based on shadow puppets to a full three-dimensional 5-meter female great white shark.
0: Oh, wow.
2: We use inflatables, we use all kinds of mechanisms, and I think the lovely thing about this work is that we're not hiding the puppeteers, so you can also appreciate how they do the puppetry because you can see them.
0: All right. Are you guys wearing wetsuits as you do this, so you look like scuba divers sort of thing, or?
2: No.
0: Nah,
2: it's not a bad idea.
0: Yeah. Be a bit hot under the stage lights, I imagine, probably. Have you ever thought about being a puppeteer? Have you ever, like when I was a kid and I used to watch Agro's Cartoon Connection,
1: yeah.
0: I'm like, oh man, it'd be good to be, you know, you watch Sesame Street and things like that.
1: Oh,
0: like,
1: you didn't think they were real. You were smart. Okay, cool. Cool, yeah. That was just me.
0: Yeah.
1: No, well, I mean
0: there were a couple of times where Agro kind of popped up too high off the desk and you could see Jamie Dunn's arm.
1: Oh, no.
0: So you better pray Agro's not real at that point. Otherwise, he's got a full-grown man's arm going straight up his backside.
1: We did a lot of puppeting stuff in our Indonesian classes in primary school.
0: And but that's like marionette-type stuff, isn't it?
1: Yeah, it's
0: okay.
1: Yeah, and masks, a lot more masks as puppets kind of thing.
0: Okay.
1: That's what they use. But other than that, no, not really.
0: What about ventriloquist type stuff? Have you ever thought about doing the old...
1: Yeah. No, I have not.
0: Okay.
1: Have you?
0: No. Who needs a dummy when I am one?
1: Well, there you go.
0: So, yeah, if you want to catch the Earth Shark Dive Show, it's on tonight. You can go see all these wonderful puppets brought to life.
1: Yeah, I think the main character's name was Salt. She's going to go on an amazing journey. If you want to get some tickets, head to the Twyford Theatre website.
0: Yeah.
1: It's all there in the links.
0: Darren's got some local news for us, though, coming up next.
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14: Morning, it's Darren Katrupi in the Far South Coast newsroom with your local news first. A trivia night to raise funds for a Bermagui teenager struck by a vehicle after getting off the school bus back in March has exceeded expectations. Our radio station joined forces with countless local businesses and the wider community from Narooma, Burmie and surrounding towns to put on the event for Luke Minette at Bermagui Country Club on Saturday night. The 14-year-old continues his long recovery up in Sydney after he was airlifted up there in a critical condition. Those counting the money have confirmed overnight that $12,178.06 was raised to help Luke and his family.
15: Luke, we miss you so much and we're so proud of you and just really looking forward to having you back in class. All your classmates miss you and all the teachers. Go, Lukey, we're cheering for you.
14: Luke's teacher at Narooma High, Mandy Evans there, one of around 200 people who attended the event. A judge has questioned a Long Beach electrician with drug issues why he pled not guilty to intimidation and breaching an AVO when the evidence against him was clear. Shannon Stokes has been convicted of both offences after a hearing in Batemans Bay local court. The court heard the 50-year-old owner of Bay Coast Electrical was charged after an incident on February 16. The Bay Post reports Judge Michael Love has told Stokes by insisting on going to hearing, he had made a serious impact on the victim, which showed little contrition or remorse. He's been sentenced to a 2-year community corrections order. 9 new probationary constables have hit the South Coast Police District beat on day one of a new career after graduating from the Goulburn Police Academy. 3 of them are headed our way. One will be based at Batemans Bay and the other 2 in Bega. Among them, probationary constable Christy Price, who's following a family calling to serve.
16: My dad was a cop and I've always looked up to him. I've wanted to be a police officer since I was young. I just didn't know if I could do it. but yeah, here I am.
14: In local sport, the Eden Whalers have scored a decisive win against Narooma in their round 2 clash in the AFL Sapphire Coast Senior Women's Competition. Captain Kate Mitchell led from the front for the Whalers over the Lions, kicking 3 goals in the 10-10-70 to 3-3-21 win. Meantime, Bermagui has made it 2 wins from 2 starts after beating Bega Tathra by just 6 points. That's your latest local news and sport. I'm Darren Katrupi.
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17: Hello, I'm Rob McLennan. A search is underway off the far northern New South Wales coast following a boating tragedy that's claimed 3 lives. Police say a yacht capsized in heavy seas at Ballina around 6 last night. 4 people made it to shore, but police unsure whether anyone else was on board. A marine rescue boat that went out to help also rolled in the choppy seas. Every working Aussie will receive a $200 to $300 tax offset. News Corp reporting the cost of living measure will feature in next week's budget. The Reserve Bank's expected to lift interest rates again today. CanStar's Sally Tindall urging us all to ask for a better deal.
18: Don't take any rate hike lying down, pick up the phone to your bank and ask for an individual rate.
17: Heavy security expected in Darwin today for the court appearance of a man accused of killing Kumanjai Little Baby, 47-year-old Jefferson Lewis, up on three charges, including murder. And the US is denying Iran's claims an American ship was struck by an Iranian missile in the Strait of Hormuz.
3: Visit the team you can trust at Wild Coast Realty on the flat in Narooma. 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
17: AFL first, Eagles coach Andrew McWalter is defending his side after Saturday's loss to the previously winless Tigers, telling AFL 360.
19: We've got 15 new players on our list. We've had an incredible amount of turnover in the last 2 years since I've been at the football club. Almost half of our playing list is new.
17: And in league, former Blues skipper James Tedesco says he'd love to get an Origin call-up, but he's not losing any sleep over it.
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3: 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Power FM traffic.
0: 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Also at Mogo between Buchanbauer Road and Mills Fishing Road. We've got that spot in Batemans Bay between Guy Street and the Old Princes Highway. And there's a new location in Badulla near the Big Rock Road turnoff. 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
1: Some strong wind warnings in place for the Eden Coast again today, but mostly sunny and a top of 23 degrees. Tomorrow, mostly sunny again, a top of 21 in the south and a top of 23 in the north. Right now, though, it is 5 degrees in Bega, 8 in Roombula and Batemans Bay, and 14 in Narooma. 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
3: Fridays are huge at Batemans Bay Soldiers Club with a badge draw and live tunes free. They go together like bacon and eggplant. Ugh, that sounds weird. But then again, so do they. It's Power FM's Erin and Brad.
0: 23-7, yeah, going around the world and spending $15,000 sounds like a lot of fun, but of course it does involve travelling on a plane. And that's when things can take a turn for the worst.
1: Yeah, it's a 50-50. You're either going to just fall asleep and wake up in the destination, or you're going to have the worst 15 hours of your life.
0: Yeah.
1: Just like my flight from Fiji to LA last year.
0: Mm-hmm.
1: Spent 10 hours with my head in the toilet.
0: Oh, right. Was it self-induced, though?
1: No.
0: No, okay.
1: I don't think so. I don't think so.
0: A bit of Fiji belly or something.
1: Fijian belly, yeah, I think right. So. But we want to hear from you. 1300 92 1250. Let us know what your worst flight things were.
0: Yeah, yeah, you can call us now. We'll be hearing more about that after 8:30. Coming up this half hour, details on how you can take the sting out of filling up the car with fuel and around. But up next, in other news, yesterday we had the tale of the faux zebra, the donkey painted yes. as a zebra. Now there's a wolf loose on the streets of one city. Or is there?
1: Is there? Dun, dun, dun.
0: More on that with another news next on Power.

0: Noah Kahan's The Great Divide on Power. It's 18 to 7 with Aaron and Brad.
1: We bring you the stories other news outlets dare not touch because they're just too weird.
2: In other news,
3: great story, compelling and rich.
0: Our first story takes us to South Korea, where earlier in the month, media were reporting that a wolf named Nyokyu had escaped from the Daejeon Zoo. Now, it was a real wolf. It wasn't like the zebra from yesterday that was a painted donkey.
4: Sorry,
0: okay, this wasn't a husky
4: okay.
0: or anything like that. This was a real wolf. And so people started posting photos online of the wolf prowling the streets of Daejeon. Unfortunately, those photos were fake. They were created by an AI based on a prompt that a 40-year-old South Korean man had put in to his AI. So it wasn't the boy who cried wolf, it was the man who AI'd wolf in this case. And he risks now spending the next 5 years in prison.
4: Wait, what?
0: And paying $6,700 in fines because the police were out looking for the wolf in the areas.
4: Oh.
0: In those, the, where the wolf was in the photographs. And they had to, they shut down a primary school. They sent in emergency teams, and it was all fake because it was AI generated.
4: Oh, that's,
0: yeah.
4: That feels like they should have like had a system or something to put it through in Korea to say, "Hey, this is AI." I stand behind that man and his fun with his wolf.
0: Yeah. Well,
4: let him have a prank.
0: Sure.
4: Don't put him in prison for it.
0: Well, it's like the same with Donald Trump. A lot of people have been going to him for medical advice now that he's a doctor with glowing hands. It's like, no, that's just it's an AI
4: no.
0: picture. Don't seek out Trump for medical advice. What else is happening?
4: Oh, right, me. Yes. We are going to the Ukrainian front line. An elderly woman has been rescued from the Ukraine front line with the help from a very unusual hero.
5: 77-year-old Ukrainian woman Antonina has been hiding in a basement for the past 4 months.
4: Living on the front lines, they haven't really had much opportunity to leave their bunker, and there was a break in what was happening around the place.
0: So she was hiding from the conflict.
4: Yes, of
0: course. Not like my nan, where she hides from the grandchildren in

0: they'll leave soon, hopefully.
1: No, no, no. She was under there. You wouldn't want to be in a bunker for 4 months for anything else, really.
0: No.
1: Being on the front lines meant they didn't really have much opportunity to leave. And when the time came, Antonina actually struggled a little bit.
2: But when she and her family finally found the right time to evacuate between the attacks, Antonina struggled to keep up. She was about to turn around when a robot approached.
0: Uh-oh.
1: A robot approached.
0: Was it a good robot or a bad robot?
1: Instead of sending soldiers, I think it was a good one, they deployed an unmanned ground robot to reach her safely, which... when you see the video, it honestly, from the view, I thought it was one of those like little food delivery robots.
0: Mm.
1: But it actually looks like a little golf cart kind of situation.
0: It's like an unmanned tuk-tuk type thing.
1: Yeah,
0: yeah. Things.
1: But yeah, one Ukrainian soldier spoke with Channel 7 and said he wasn't even sure that she would be like okay with getting on this thing.
2: There was another question. Would she even understand our intentions? We found some car mats there and used a spray can of paint to write, "Grandma, get here."
1: Which I thought was funny because, like, imagine if she was one of those women with, like, that complex of, I don't grow up. Like, I'm 29. Like,
0: oh, yeah.
1: I'm not a grandma. This is not my
0: ride.
1: Like,
0: yeah.
1: This is obviously for the next lady running down the road. But no, the woman eventually climbed on board and it took about 4 hours altogether, but they got her out and the remote control vehicle guided her out of danger and towards safety.
0: How does the Ukraine have access to this and we don't?
1: We probably do.
0: It'd be so handy just in day-to-day life here in Australia. You're like, oh, mum's just called from the pub. She's pissed again. Send down the unmanned robot.
1: Mum, get in.
0: It's just got a sign. Mum, get in. You're sloshed. That's it for your strange headlines for this Tuesday morning. On the other side of this song, though, from U2, it'll tell you how you can save yourself $100 on your next fuel up on Power FM. The heart is a

0: Aaron and Brad on Power FM on this mostly sunny Tuesday. We're chasing a top of 23 degrees. Could get a bit gusty, though, in the southern areas. It's 10 to 7 Friday morning. We could be calling you once again for fueling around, or maybe for the first time.
1: Yeah, for the first time, or maybe you've entered and entered and entered, and this time we'll call you.
0: Now, I think there'd be a few people kicking themselves.
1: Yeah. Oh,
0: they
1: yeah.
0: haven't picked up. Or that they picked up and answered.
1: Was
0: with
1: it
0: the
1: last
0: wrong...
1: week, especially?
0: Yeah, we had a few people last week, last Friday. This Friday, hopefully, first time we get someone pick up the phone and answer with,
1: I fuel up with Aaron and Brad on Power FM.
0: That's all you got to do.
1: And you don't wake up, you fuel up.
0: You fuel up, yeah.
1: We've got a few people that have answered like that.
0: Yeah, I don't know why. They keep saying wake up.
1: I think we're as cool as I wake up with. That TV show that does that.
0: The cool TV show that we all remember.
1: Yeah. Not cooler than us.
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0: Aaron and Brown on Power. It's 3 to 7. Ask anyone and their favourite thing about Canberra. It ain't Questacon. It ain't the War Memorial. It's the roundabouts. Oh, so much fun.
1: As an outsider coming in, I will say that I was pretty impressed the first time I went round that roundabout.
0: Really? Yeah, the big one.
1: The big one with the house on one side, and then you look down there and there's something down there. Oh, my gosh, that was... Wow, I felt like I was in a movie.
0: Our nation's capital is dotted with roundabouts, and it turns out Bega Valley Shire Council is looking to follow suit. They've come up with a draft plan to add some new roundabouts to Marimbula.
1: Oh, okay.
0: And they want some community input. Dan's got further details about that on the other side of the break, and we're also going to be talking about a very special prison cell that's up for sale. After 7:30.
1: Yes.
0: After 7, I should say, on Power FM.
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18: Hey there, it's Darren Katrupi in the Far South Coast newsroom with your local news first. A man accused of being negligent in his actions to save his partner who committed suicide is set to be tried over her death. 54-year-old Craig Virtue is charged with the manslaughter of Kerry Reinhardt at their Long Beach home in 2020. He was arrested after the case was referred to police following an inquest into her death, which was stopped, part heard, after hearing 3 days days of evidence. The matter is now being committed to trial in the Bega District Court at a later date, which will be set on May 20. Lifeline is available 24/7 on 13 11 14 if this story raises any issues for you. The family of an autistic teenager critically injured in a road accident has thanked the Far South Coast community for placing their arms around them in their time of need. 14-year-old Luke Minette has just transferred out of the Sydney Children's Hospital to on-site accommodation as he continues his long road to recovery and learning to adapt to having a foot amputated, among other serious injuries. Close family friend Pepper Harvey, who helped out our radio station organise a fundraising trivia night on the weekend, passed on the family's gratitude to the 200-odd people who attended.
3: As a family, we are so overwhelmed and grateful for all the love and support, messages and kindness you've shown us. Without this community, we wouldn't be able to do what we're doing now or stay together as a family while supporting Luke and what he needs. Words will never be enough to say thank you, but please know how much it truly means to us.
18: The event raised just over $12,000 for Luke. This is in addition to just over $20,000 generated through a GoFundMe campaign. Locals and visitors to Murrumbula look set to have a few roundabouts installed in the town's CBD. The changes are part of a draft plan Bega Valley Shire Council is seeking community comment on after first signing off on the concept 3 years ago. Council General Manager Anthony McMahon says submissions will be accepted until May 21.
4: A little bit of additional space for pedestrians to use, and we are actually seeking feedback from the community now.
18: In local sport, Batemans Bay has finally kicked off their winning ways in the men's first grade Canberra Suburban Rugby Union competition, and they did it in style. The Boars sent Uni North's packing back up over the border at Hanging Rock Oval after scoring a 53-14 victory. The club's women's outfit were due to play Jindabyne but were forced to forfeit. That's your latest local news and sport. I'm Darren Katrupi.
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19: Hello, I'm Rob McLennan. A search is underway off the far northern New South Wales coast following a boating tragedy that's claimed three lives. Police say a yacht capsized in heavy seas at Ballina around six last night. Four people made it to shore, but police unsure whether anyone else was on board. A marine rescue boat that went out to help also rolled in the choppy seas. Every working Aussie will receive a $200 to $300 tax offset. News Corp reporting the cost of living measure will feature in next week's budget. The Reserve Bank's expected to lift interest rates again today. Canstar Sally Tindall urging us all to ask for a better deal.
20: Don't take any rate hike lying down. Pick up the phone to your bank and ask for an individual rate.
19: Heavy security expected in Darwin today for the court appearance of a man accused of killing Kumanjai Little Baby. 47-year-old Jefferson Lewis up on three charges, including murder. And the US is denying Iran's claims an American ship was struck by an Iranian missile in the Strait of Hormuz.
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19: AFL first, Eagles coach Andrew McWalter is defending his side after Saturday's loss to the previously winless Tigers, telling AFL 360.
21: We've got 15 new players on our list. We've had an incredible amount of turnover in the last 2 years since I've been at the football club. Almost half of our playing list is new.
19: And in league, former Blues skipper James Tedesco says he'd love to get an Origin call-up, but he's not losing any sleep over it.
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0: On the Batemans Coast, winds are west to southwesterly, 10 to 15 knots, seas 1 to 1.5 metres, with a northeasterly swell, 1.5 to 2 metres. We got high tide at 11 o'clock this morning and low tide at 4:15 this afternoon.
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1: Strong wind warnings in place for the Eden Coast today, but a mostly sunny one with a top of 23 for your Tuesday. Wednesday looking mostly sunny, a top of 21 in the south and 23 in the north. Right now, though, it is 4 degrees in Bega, 8 degrees in Batemans Bay, 10 degrees in Murrumbula and 15 in Naruma. 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
2: 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They're up, dressed, and they've put on their makeup. Well, Brad has anyway. It's Power FM's Aaron and Brad.
0: 7 past 7. On the way, we got music from Bryan Adams, and we'll also be talking about murder.
1: Yes, the new Netflix documentary out at the moment. Everyone's a bit obsessed. Should I marry a murderer? I sat and watched it last night and finished the whole thing. And I'm here to tell you, you should not marry a murderer, but we'll talk a bit more about it later. The answer's pretty obvious.
0: I was going to say, one episode.
1: And I had my answer within 5 minutes, literally.
0: Coming up next, though, obviously murderers, if they get caught, they spend time in prison, but there's a very famous prison here in Australia that is no longer housing inmates, but it is selling some of the cells. You can buy a prison cell. Why would people want a prison cell? We'll find out after Haven, if they run.

0: Brad. 7:10 with Aaron and Brad on Power FM. You ever done prison time, Aaron?
1: Yeah.
0: Ever stayed in the Grey Bar Hotel?
1: What? No, I haven't. I've never heard it called that before.
0: No?
1: The Grey Bar Hotel.
0: One of Australia's most famous prisons, Pentridge Prison in Victoria. Back in the day, it housed some of Australia's most infamous crooks.
2: D Division at Pentridge once housed some of the state's most notorious criminals. Bushranger Ned Kelly, mass murderer Julian Knight, Mark Chopper Reed, and the last man hanged, Ronald Ryan.
0: Yeah.
1: Oh, good old Chopper.
0: Chopper, Ned Kelly, the list goes on. Of course, they've closed the doors to prisoners now, and they've reopened this thing. Now you can buy a cell.
1: Okay.
0: They've got all these different cells.
1: What, to like rent to sleep in?
0: Yeah, to privately own.
1: Oh.
0: They're selling cell 120 at the moment, and they're looking to get about $90,000 for it. It's gone from prison cell to wine cellar.
1: Oh, okay.
0: Yeah, people are storing their wine in Pentridge Prison.
1: That's pretty smart, I guess.
0: Yeah, because apparently it's the perfect temperature.
3: Temperature in here, as you can feel, is quite cool. That's great for wine storage.
1: Yeah, so it's not just because it's haunted.
0: No. Well, that is one of the features, apparently, of the prison.
2: There's a communal space for prison parties with extra guests.
4: It's definitely haunted.
1: Yeah, I was going to say. I'm pretty sure Pendrith used to host, like, ghost tours and stuff.
0: Oh, did it? There you go. Oh, well, so you can store your wine there, but it's already got spirits, so you don't have to, store that there. How do you access it, though?
2: It comes complete with a 130-year-old key, so the lucky buyer can get in and out, unlike previous occupants.
0: I tell you what, I'd be straight down to Mr. Minute and getting a key cut.
1: Yeah.
0: Straight away, because like, you might go in with the key, but what then you might be you sampling stuck? some of your... wine, and then it was like, oh, I've lost the key. Ah.
1: Better put one of those smart switches on there just so you can tap the fob and it'll open.
0: I wonder if there's been people who, you know, love wine a little too much that have been committing crimes hoping to be locked up. Like, lock me up.
1: Put me in Penrith.
0: I've done a robbery. Put me in cell 120. I've heard it's got a nice Pinot Grigio in there. I wouldn't mind, wouldn't mind being the cellmate with that bottle. Apparently people are willing to pay $90,000 for a prison cell to store their goon.
1: Is crazy. That not a cool way to, like, I'll just take it on a different journey right now, but, like, why are we not renting it out and letting people live there?
0: I know. When you think there's a housing crisis, it's like to be a no-brainer, but I guess people don't want to live in a prison cell.
1: Yeah, but like,
0: if you're choosing
1: to live in that prison cell, imagine how cool you could make that prison cell.
0: Oh, yeah. Look, if you're asking like 12-year-old Brad, he'd be like, cool, bunk beds.
1: Sick. You know? I could have a sleepover.
0: But adult Brad's kind of like, I don't know, it seems a little constricting.
1: Do you know what? It's pretty cold in there, and those cold toilets.
0: Yeah.
1: That would be worse.
0: Well, I mean, that's the beauty of storing your wine in a prison cell. When you do run out of wine, you can just make some more in the toilet.
1: Yeah, you got bog grog.
0: Bog grog. It's Aaron and Brad on Power.

0: Ryan Adams, Run to You on Power, 17 past 7 on this mostly sunny Tuesday. We're heading for a top of 23 degrees. Hopefully the weather's just as good this Friday morning for Rise and Thrive. Well, yeah, hopefully it's a bit chilly down the southern end of the coast this morning. But, you know, most mornings we nail the Rise part.
1: Yes.
0: The Thrive part, though, usually happens after my first coffee.
1: Yeah, maybe about midday is when the Thrive
0: when the thriving kicks in.
1: Yeah.
0: Yeah. But Rise and Thrive is all about raising awareness for mental health and supporting people, encouraging them to thrive and not just survive.
1: Yeah, so it's building up the confidence to speak up and step forward and recognising that it's okay not to be okay.
0: Yeah, so that's why they're doing it this Friday morning at the Tathra Surf Club from 6 till 9. There's going to be a whole bunch of different activities, starting off with a jog or a walk from the club and back.
1: You can jump in the ice baths or the portable sauna that they're going to have at the Tathra Surf Club from 6 o'clock.
0: Yeah, you'll be thriving your head off if you...
1: I want to see. I will give someone a chocolate bar if I see them get in that ice bath.
0: Oh, okay.
1: Yeah.
0: What, fun size or a regular size chocolate bar?
1: They can have a real one.
0: Okay. Full size Snickers full size. If I get in the ice bath.
1: Yeah.
0: Hmm. I would accept that challenge. And then the whole morning from 6:30 till 9, they'll be giving out coffees to warm up the people brave enough to tackle the ice bath, and also cooking up a storm on the barbecue. Yeah. So it's going to be a great morning.
1: I think it's going to be good. They've got activities, giveaways and speakers as well, so you can get some info and just get in with the community. I just love, at the moment, seeing all these community events and everyone's coming together. I really like it.
0: Yeah, before they all hibernate for winter.
1: Oh, is that what's happening?
0: Yeah,
1: I'm not going to see anyone for 3 months.
0: The winter months. But yeah, 6 till 9 this Friday at the Tathra Beach Surf Club if you want to get involved. Up next, though, should Erin marry a murderer?
1: No.
0: Was the question you were asking yourself when you're watching this doco on Netflix?
1: Yeah,
0: would I marry a murderer?
1: It seems to be taken off this Netflix documentary, and I'm spent about 5 minutes into it last night, and I was like, really? Wow. Yeah. It seems like it could have been just an email.
0: Find out more about this show next on Power.
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1: Have you seen this new documentary on Netflix or?
0: No, I have not heard of the Netflix doco.
1: Oh, you haven't heard it either.
0: Should I marry a murderer?
1: It might just be going viral online at the moment then.
0: I've seen the Mike Myers movie, So I Married an Axe Murderer.
1: Oh, that's
0: it's quite funny.
1: Really?
0: Yeah.
1: It's basically about this woman who meets this guy, falls in love. They get engaged.
0: I'm guessing on the first date he doesn't tell her about the whole murdering thing.
1: No.
0: Right.
1: So it feels like they've been together for a few months. At this point, they get engaged very fast. And then just after their engagement, he kind of breaks the news that like, hey, I have been involved in killing someone.
0: So how did he break? Do you see this in the doco?
1: Are they filming this?
0: So it's not their talk. They're planning out the wedding. It's like, all right, so I want to have white carnations in my bridal arrangement. These are the dresses I've got for the bridesmaids. And he's like, yeah, cool. I'm planning on having three groomsmen. By the way, I murdered someone. Also, can we go here on our... She's like, what?
1: Hang on a second.
0: You murdered someone.
1: No, so she kind of just cornered him at one point because there was something she just felt something was like hiding. There was a secret somewhere. And he kind of said, you know, yeah, kind of had an accident. I don't want to spoil it for people that actually want to sit down and watch it. So I'm trying to dance around what actually happened, but there
0: right,
1: was an
0: okay.
1: accident.
0: Yeah.
1: And because of this accident, I didn't want to ruin everyone's lives because of this accident that ended up with someone passing away. So they kind of just covered it up and ignored it. Like,
0: yeah,
1: just put it in the back of their minds kind of thing. And she was kind of like...
0: So what, he didn't intentionally kill someone? Is it like, I know what you did last summer. They accidentally mowed down a fisherman and then he came after them.
1: Yeah, okay. So, yeah, all right. So we're just going to talk about it. So basically...
0: I want to know, damn it.
1: He was drunk, right? Drunk driving.
0: Okay.
1: There was an old man. He was just doing a cross-country 100-kilometer bike ride for charity, is something like that he was doing. And he had just taken off onto it. So it was,
0: okay.
1: It was even worse because this man had gone missing. He just vanished into thin air.
0: So,
1: They had hit him overnight and they had took him and moved him and hit him.
0: God, and they learned nothing from I Know What You Did Last Summer.
1: Yeah.
0: Like, yeah. Jennifer Love Hewitt had all sorts of troubles because of that.
1: Yeah, literally.
0: Mm.
1: But yeah, so she eventually found out and he was like, you run past him every morning.
0: Yeah.
1: On the property, we stand on top of him while we're doing our clay shooting.
0: Oh, God.
1: And she didn't realize that, like, what do you do? And then she's like, her excuse, okay. All right, this is where I started getting like, okay, well, this is your own fault kind of thing because her excuse at the start, Brad, I couldn't go to the police straight away because my family had invited us to Christmas.
0: Well,
1: she didn't want the embarrassment of, hey, guys, I can come to Christmas, but old mate won't be there because, I don't know, he'll be in jail.
0: Right.
1: She thought it was just better to take him there, have family Christmas and then deal with it after, which was like a couple months after. Anyway, so then the Christmas came, Christmas left. And then all of a sudden the wedding dress arrived, so she couldn't
0: she was in too deep by
1: she
0: that
1: was
0: stage.
1: In too
0: She's
1: deep.
0: Like, oh,
1: and I just
0: emotion.
1: Thought you seem like such a silly lady to me. But anyway, each to their own. And then all these things kept happening. She had so many outs, so many exits from this situation,
0: right.
1: So many chances. She teamed up with the police and was and then went back to him to build the case and was like living in the house.
0: She went like undercover to bust him.
1: But like against the police's knowledge. So she was doing all this like stuff. If you want to sit through it.
0: So did they get married?
1: No, it's like the day before.
0: Oh, right.
1: Yeah.
0: Okay.
1: She like all
0: this
1: stuff.
0: She was wearing a wire at one point. Was she planning on like... wearing a microphone during the ceremony?
1: No, but she did have, like, there was one point she was playing chess or solitaire or something on her computer and she just casually, like, popped up the voice recorder and started getting voice recordings. So you actually do hear, like, true voice recordings.
0: Yeah, right.
1: And she is a, like, a TikTok, like, a person that puts herself online a lot. So throughout the time, you see videos of her and him on hikes and all this stuff.
0: By the way, did this guy have a lot of money?
1: No.
0: Oh, okay.
1: He didn't. No.
0: Because usually the answer to the question, should I marry a murderer, is like, is he rich? And the answer is probably yes. Some people.
1: Anyway. No. It's a watch. Okay. It's not really the best watch. I don't know. I made my decision in 5 minutes. She annoyed me.
0: You've just saved people a few hours of their lives. Well done.
1: Thank you. Sorry. I'm not sure what to do. Apologize or...
0: Well, next week we'll have the review of, should I divorce a murderer? News and weather is next.
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9: Morning, it's Darren Katrupi in the Far South Coast newsroom with your local news first. A judge has scolded the lawyer of a Long Beach man for his line of questioning to the victim of an intimidation charge. The 50-year-old owner of Bay Coast Electrical, Shannon Stokes, was arrested following an incident in February where he threatened to kill the victim's dogs and himself. The Bay Post reports during a hearing in Batemans Bay Local Court, solicitor Wayne Boom questioned the victim, who was in a Sydney hospital at the time, about their own drug use. Judge Michael Love told Mr. Boom that that line of cross-examination was of no relevance whatsoever other than an attempt to sully the credibility of the complainant. He sentenced Stokes to a 2-year community corrections order. The latest graduates from the Goulburn Police Academy have hit the ground running starting day one of their policing career. 9 new probationary constables have hit the South Coast Police District beat, 5 in Nowra, 1 at the Bay and Basin, another at Batemans Bay, and 2 at Bega. Probationary Constable Christy Price taking advantage of the Be a Cop in Your Hometown program.
10: Staying somewhere local was a big selling point. Knowing the place, knowing my surroundings, it's not so new, because going to a new job, it's very daunting, but at least staying at my house with my support group is a lot easier.
9: A development in the long road to recovery of local teenager Luke Minette after being critically injured when he was struck by a vehicle at Quorma in March. Our fundraising trivia event on Saturday night at Bermagui Country Club was attended by around 200 people and generated just over $12,000 for the 14-year-old and his family. Close family friend Pepper Harvey read out a statement from his mum Leanne, which said Luke has amazed everyone with his determination.
11: From learning to move around in a wheelchair to eating again, getting back into school and now starting his new journey, learning to walk. And he already believes he will be amazing at it because that's just who he is. I am so happy to say Luke is now out of hospital.
9: The Narooma High student is staying in accommodation on the Sydney Children's Hospital campus to continue his treatment. In local sport, Batemans Bay senior women have had an unhappy trip in the AFL Canberra Premier competition. Their Seahawks travelled up to Greenway to battle Tuggeranong, but the Valley Girls came away with the victory, 10-6-66 to 5-5-35. Captain Sophie Alves was the standout for the Bay despite the result. She finished the day with 4 goals. That's your latest local news and sport. I'm Darren Katrupi.
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12: Hello, I'm Rob McLennan. A search is underway off the far northern New South Wales coast following a boating tragedy that's claimed 3 lives. Police say a yacht capsized in heavy seas at Ballina around 6 last night. 4 people made it to shore, but police unsure whether anyone else was on board. A marine rescue boat that went out to help also rolled in the choppy seas. Every working Aussie will receive a $200 to $300 tax offset. News Corp reporting the cost of living measure will feature in next week's budget. The Reserve Bank's expected to lift interest rates again today. Canstar Sally Tindall urging us all to ask for a better deal.
13: Don't take any rate hike lying down. Pick up the phone to your bank and ask for an individual rate.
12: Heavy security expected in Darwin today for the court appearance of a man accused of killing Kumanjai Little Baby, 47-year-old Jefferson Lewis, up on 3 charges, including murder. And the US is denying Iran's claims an American ship was struck by an Iranian missile in the Strait of Hormuz.
8: Visit the team you can trust at Whale Coast Realty on the flat in Narooma. 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
12: AFL first, Eagles coach Andrew McWalter is defending his side after Saturday's loss to the previously winless Tigers, telling AFL 360.
14: We've got 15 new players on our list. We've had an incredible amount of turnover in the last 2 years since I've been at the football club. Almost half of our playing list is new.
12: And in league, former Blues skipper James Tedesco says he'd love to get an Origin call-up, but he's not losing any sleep over it.
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1: Taking a look at the roads around the South Coast at the moment, nothing serious to report. If you are out and about, though, and see something we need to know about, 1300 92 1250 is the number to call. Roadworks in place on the Princess Highway at Bedella near the Big Rock Road turnoff. You've got them on Snowy Mountains Highway as well at Garfield Road and Tathra Road at Boundary Road. Livetraffic.com for updates and, yeah. 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
0: Mostly sunny and 23 today with a strong wind warning for the Eden Coast and mostly sunny again tomorrow. with 23, the expected top in the north, and cooler conditions in the south with a maximum of 21. It's getting a little bit warmer, 6 degrees now in Bega, 9 in Marimbula and Batemans Bay, currently 16 in Naruma. But you can check the South Coast weather forecast anytime for free at powerfmbegabay.com.au. And while you're there, tell us what you would go and where you would go for a chance to win Around the World and 15K.
8: 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Like a piece of Vegemite toast, these two always seem to fall face down. It's Power FM's Aaron and Brad.
0: 20-8. Yeah, we want to know about the worst experiences on a flight later on in the show after 8:30, because we are doing Around the World and 15K.
1: Yeah, a chance for you to take a world trip wherever you want to go. Yep. You've got to just let us know. We'll tell you more about that in a few.
0: Yeah, but coming up next, might have to book an extra seat if the kids are a little too chunky. Apparently, childhood obesity is just getting worse here in Australia, but they're doing a new study into it.
1: Okay.
0: And we're going to talk more about that after Avril Lavigne on Power.

0: playing the South Coast best music, Power FM, 16 to 8 with Aaron and Brad. And both of us, over the years, Aaron, we've had our struggles with weight. We were both a little on the chunky side when we were kids.
1: A little? No.
0: A little?
1: I was pretty chunky.
0: How did you stack on? What was the cause?
1: I stopped dancing and then I found food. No, I don't know. I just didn't really do anything through high school. And then after high school, I was living on my own and I didn't have parents tell me that to stop eating that KFC.
0: Oh, okay.
1: I just kind of was doing my own thing.
0: Well, see, I had a parent. I had my mom, but it was just after the divorce and she was like, I just want to make sure he's happy. So for dessert, every night when I went to live with mom, it was like after the meal, a mom would stack the plate. After dinner, run down the shops, get yourself a Snickers and a can of creaming soda.
1: Yeah.
0: And I was an active kid at this stage. I wasn't dancing like you were, but I used to surf all the time.
1: Yeah.
0: And I went through a ninja phase where I wanted to be a ninja. So I was always doing cartwheels and jumping off roofs and just always outside doing stuff. But still, the amount of calories I must have been
1: Yeah, okay.

0: I started to get a little chunky.
1: Okay.
0: During my school years. And that seems to be the case here in Australia. While shrinkflation is hitting our food and servings seem to be getting smaller, the kids somehow are getting bigger, according to research.
2: Research led by the Murdoch Children's Institute predicts half of Australian children and adolescents will be overweight or obese by 2050.
0: Yeah.
1: I don't like these studies.
0: No?
1: I don't, because that's in 20 years.
0: Yeah, if we don't do something now, that's what's going to happen.
1: Yeah, okay,
0: you know, like half the kids in Australia will be classed as overweight. They're attributing it to things like lack of exercise,
1: yep,
0: energy drinks or bad diets, and lack of sleep. The kids are up on devices and they're not getting their 8+ hours like they should, going to bed at a regular time. And, you know, it doesn't just affect impact the way they sort of, it impacts their health, you know?
1: Not just their appearance, it's their health. And
0: yeah. You might think, I might have to buy them an extra large uniform next year. It's like, no. It affects their health, and especially things like blood pressure.
3: Researchers say one child in every classroom will have high blood pressure, leading to heart attacks by midlife.
1: Jeez.
0: That is crazy, eh? The only person suffering from blood pressure and a potential heart attack in a classroom should be the teacher. I know that's what it was like when I was teaching. It was like, you kids, I'm going to give you a heart attack. Like checking my blood pressure between classes. So they're conducting this huge study, like a nationwide study. They've got like thousands of kids and their parents involved to try and see how we can reverse course on this.
2: Over the next 10 years, tens of thousands of kids will be tracked. Researchers will start by moving bedtimes forward by half an hour.
0: Oh, good luck with that.
1: Yeah, have fun.
0: What kids signing up for this study? You have to go to bed half an hour earlier. Like, no, thank you.
1: If they really... See, this is what I mean. Like, the study, if they wanted to help it, why are they moving bedtimes? Why are they... I get it. More sleep means more metabolism.
0: Put the device away. Go get more sleep.
1: But it'd be like, for me, I don't know... Make us run the cross country like you did to me in high school.
0: Oh, yeah. Bring back
1: Get up early and do that before first class run around the oval like we used to have to do. Like,
0: kids aren't interested.
1: Well, I wasn't interested.
0: Well, you got to get it. Well, there's other ways you can get them to enjoy exercise.
1: Yeah, exactly. Like, make it fun. But
0: they love TikTok. If you've got looks maxes, like clavicular, convincing young fellas to smack themselves in the face with a hammer, surely he can convince them to do some burpees or go on a cross-country run like you suggested.
1: Exactly. There's a
0: way to do it. I tell you what, one other thing you can do, e-bikes, adults only.
1: Oh, 100%.
0: Not only because, you know, kids, you know, when they're young, they're not sure about the road rules, but also they're not pedaling. I used to have to ride my bike uphill to school every morning. It was a slog.
1: I feel like we're just now whinging.
0: We are. We're definitely whinging. I'm thinking, save yourself some money and time on this study. This could be a solution to our fuel and energy crisis. Hamster wheels.
1: I like it.
0: We hook everything up to hamster wheels. Forget coal fire. Forget nuclear. Don't worry about that stuff.
1: Everything's just a pull system.
0: Everything's child powered. I don't think they'll go for that. Darren and Brad on Power.

0: 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Some things are unpredictable, like the weather. Or what Donald Trump will say next.
1: They're eating the dogs.
0: But if you can predict how many points each team will score in the Friday night NRL game, you'll get $50 and a ticket in the draw to score yourself $5,000. 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

0: 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It's 2 to 8. Imagine jetting off to far and far away in exotic locations. This dream could be your reality with Power FM's Around the World and 15K. You and a mate going to see the world, the sights and all the delights.
1: Not just one stop. You could go wherever. London, yep. Paris, New York, wherever you want to go. Tell us your most creative itinerary in 100 words or less on our website, and you could be heading off on that trip.
0: Yeah, I thought about it yesterday, and I'm like, maybe I'd like to go see the 7 wonders of the world.
1: Okay.
0: That'd be pretty good. Tick them all off the bucket list, yep. And spend the 15K while I'm at it. And then I'm like, you know what? No. Here in Australia, we're known for our big things.
1: Yep.
0: We've got the big banana. We've got the big pineapple. The list goes on. I want to see what other countries have in terms of big things. I've been putting together my itinerary. So over in Ontario, Canada, they've got the Big Apple. Flanders, New York has the Big Duck. This one, you probably want to add to your list. Being an avid badminton player.
1: Okay.
0: You could have gone professional.
1: Where's the big shuttlecock?
0: The giant shuttlecock is out the front of the Museum of Art in Kansas City, Missouri, in the US.
1: Oh, okay.
0: Yep.
1: All right.
0: They've got the giant fork sticking out of Geneva Lake in Switzerland. There was one, though, I found on the list. I'm not sure what this is. Apparently, it's a giant Christmas tree, but I'm... It looks like it should be sold in an adult store.
1: That's a...
0: I don't know. Anyway, I think that one's in Paris.
1: They like those kind
0: but
1: of shaped
0: things. That'd be my itinerary. Go see all the big things.
1: Yeah, that's a really smart idea. Yeah. I like that. That's different.
0: So that's what we want to know. Like, what are the things you're going to go see? Plan your trip out. You've only got 100 words to do it. Tell us how you'd spend that cash. And
1: I feel like it's going to be like... London, this. Paris, this. Like, yeah. Just to show us what you got, where you're going, and why you want to do it.
0: You could just write, from Paris to Berlin and every disco
1: I get in.
0: My heart is pumping for love. Just tell us, the most creative entry is going to win this. Okay,
1: yes.
0: So you really got to put your thinking caps on it, and you could be traveling around the world with a mate and spending 15K. Thanks to Travel Team Batemans Bay, delivering stress-free travel with local expertise, great deals, and personalised itineraries. They take the hard work.
1: They really
0: do. Itinerary. We've got your news of weather next on Power.
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8: Hey there, it's Darren Katrupi in the Far South Coast newsroom with your local news first. A 54-year-old man has been committed to stand trial in the district court for the manslaughter of his partner, who committed suicide after being distressed from the 2019-20 bushfires. Craig Virtue from Long Beach is accused of being negligent in his actions to save Kerry Reinhardt after an inquest into her death was halted part heard. He's pleaded not guilty. In Batemans Bay local court yesterday, Virtue was told his matter would be listed in the district court on May 20 when a trial date will be set. If this story raises any issues for you, Lifeline is available right now on 13 11 14. Bega Valley Shire Council is still after community feedback on changes they want to make in the Maroombula CBD. Two public info sessions have been held over the past 10 days, with some pop-up stalls to be set up in the impacted zone in the coming days. Council GM Anthony McMahon says locals should make sure they know what's coming.
9: A few roundabouts that are going to be trialled in the Maroombula CBD area to improve traffic flow. There's going to be some areas where traffic is proposed to go one way, and we're interested in getting the feedback from that. Change at the traffic lights there down at the bottom near sort of McDonald's is the easiest way to describe it.
8: A trivia night to raise funds for a Bermagui teenager struck by a vehicle after getting off the school bus back in March has exceeded expectations. Our radio station joined forces with countless local businesses and the wider community from Naruma, Burmie and surrounding towns to put on the event for Luke Minette at Bermagui Country Club last Saturday night. The 14-year-old continues his long recovery up in Sydney after being airlifted up there in a critical condition. We've been told overnight that $12,178.06 was raised to help Luke and his family.
10: Luke, we miss you so much and we're so proud of you and just really looking forward to having you back in class. All your classmates miss you and all the teachers. Go, Lukey, we're cheering for you.
8: That was Luke's teacher at Naruma High, Mandy Evans, one of around 200 people who attended the event. In local sport, a very uncommon result in the Group 16 Women's Niners Side Tackle Rugby League competition on the weekend. Tathra and the Bay Tigers played out a nil-all draw. In the other result, Bega and Naruma played their first game of the season after a round one bye. The Chicks defeated the She-Devils quite easily in the end, 22-0. That's your latest local news and sport. I'm Darren Katrupi.
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11: Morning, I'm Rob McLennan. Well, it's been revealed two marine rescuers are among three people who've died in a boating tragedy off northern New South Wales. It happened near Ballina last night when the rescue vessel capsized while trying to reach a stricken yacht that has since sunk. Four people managed to get safely to shore. The man accused of abducting and killing Kumanjai Little Baby will face court today, charged with murder. 47-year-old Jefferson Lewis was arrested on Thursday night and then flown from Alice Springs to Darwin after riots erupted following his capture. Home buyers are holding their breath this morning ahead of the RBA's interest rates decision this afternoon. The Reserve's expected to again lift the cash rate by 25 basis points. And authorities are refusing a request for the cruise ship at the centre of a hantavirus outbreak to dock at Cape Verde off Africa's western coast. The outbreak has claimed three lives so far. The disease is caused by exposure to infected mice and rats.
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11: AFL first, Eagles coach Andrew McWalter is defending his side after Saturday's loss to the previously winless Tigers, telling AFL 360.
12: We've got 15 new players on our list. We've had an incredible amount of turnover in the last 2 years since I've been at the football club. Almost half of our playing list is new.
11: And in league, former Blues skipper James Tedesco says he'd love to get an Origin call-up, but he's not losing any sleep over it.
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1: Taking a look at the Eden Coast this morning, your winds are westerly 15 to 20 knots, seas 1 to 1.5 metres, and your swell is southerly around 1 metre inshore. Tide is high at 10 to 11 this morning and low again at 10 to 4 this afternoon.
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0: Mostly sunny and 23 today with the Bureau warning of strong winds developing along the Eden coast. Mostly sunny again tomorrow, hitting a top of 23 in the north, but only 21 in the south. It's 17 in Narooma currently. We're sitting on 12 in Batemans Bay, now 10 in Marimbula, and a chilly 7 degrees in Bega. 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
7: 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They're right, full of energy and ready to seize the day. Yeah! All right, let's agree they're up and half full of energy. Look, just be happy they're up, okay? 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
0: 9 past 8, worst flight experience. What was yours? We want to hear from you after 8:30, or you can get an early call us now, 1300 92 1250. One number you shouldn't call, though, unless it's a life or death emergency, is 000.
1: Yes.
0: But every year, the police come out with a list of some of the most ridiculous reasons people have called 0004 here in Australia. And we're going to talk about them later this half hour.
1: Coming up next, though, we'll be talking what's popping in celebrity world whilst I'm sitting here watching all the Met Gala stuff go down.
0: I know.
1: Brad's not interested in the fashion, guys. Someone come talk to me about the dresses.
0: Some of it's pretty wild, I've got to say. But what's popping on the other side of Cake by the Ocean on Power?

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1: Stop pretending to know what everyone's talking about and catch up on the latest in goss and entertainment with Aaron and Brad's What's Poppin'?
2: What is poppin'?
3: Well, Bindi Irwin has missed the Steve Irwin Gala in America for the second year in a row due to ongoing health issues linked to her endometriosis. Her family is saying she's improving but avoiding traveling for now after having 50 procedures in the last 12 months working on her ovaries and such. She's staying in Queensland to manage the Australia Zoo while they're away. Robert said someone has to look after the, the animals.
4: I would think going to a gala dinner is a lot easier than running a zoo.
3: That's what Terry said. Sometimes feeding the crocs is easier than getting dressed up.
4: Imagine what it's like to go on holiday when you're the Irwins. Like, we're going on holiday later this year. We've got to find someone to look after our two dogs and cat. Imagine you've got a whole zoo. What do you do there?
3: Hey, you guys got room to look after my alligator for...
4: put it up on Facebook. Hey, going on holidays. Anyone mind... Someone mind a whole zoo.
3: Hopefully, she's saying she'll be at the gala next year.
4: Okay, fingers crossed.
3: Britney Spears' DUI charges has been dropped after a plea deal.
4: Oh, okay.
3: It's been downgraded to a lesser offence. It's called wet reckless. Wet reckless.
4: Wet reckless.
3: Yes. She's now 12 months of probation and must complete treatment and classes like psychology and rehab classes. following strict conditions. Otherwise, she could still face jail time if she doesn't meet these requirements.
4: Wet reckless.
3: Stuck on that?
4: Well, I got charged with a moist misdemeanor. that's crazy. All right,
3: Could be for Anthony. Red Hot Chili Peppers, Anthony Kiedis. I don't know if I'm
4: Anthony
3: saying that.
4: Kiedis.
3: Kiedis, yeah. Thank you.
4: That's the name.
3: His girlfriend is defending their relationship at the moment. Their 33-year age gap.
4: That's a bit of a gap.
3: There's a big gap there. Saying their relationship is genuine and critics are just making unfair assumptions about the old man, younger woman dynamic. She says they're just a normal couple and the age doesn't mean a thing.
4: Yeah.
3: The good old age is just a number of vibes. Anyway.
4: So it doesn't matter what the age gap is, as long as it's the relationship is wet and reckless.
3: Jesus.
4: Whatever that means, I don't know.
3: and lastly, the Met Gala's on right now. You can literally see the red carpet happening. Nicole Kidman rocked up in a lovely red sparkly dress with Sunday.
4: Baz Luhrmann on screen behind you. He's just wearing a black suit.
3: Oh, but his partner's dress is lovely.
4: Hmm.
3: See, this is what I mean. I've been showing him dresses all morning, guys, and he's just,
4: I've seen that one at Miller's.
3: There was this one bodice. It was carved wood, and it's got monkeys engraved on it and stuff. It's some great work coming out of the Met Gala this year. It's one of my favourite events of the year.
4: Be hard to wear wooden pants, though.
3: You
4: can get away with wearing a wooden top, but not pants.
3: It would be a bit stiff.
4: Definitely.
3: That's all that's popped this morning. We'll pop again tomorrow.
4: Taylor Swift and Sabrina now on

0: 20 past 8 on Power FM. Aaron and Brad with you on this mostly sunny Tuesday. We're heading for a top of 23 degrees. 000, the number you call in emergencies. Have you ever had to use it, Aaron?
1: Yeah, a few times.
0: Yeah, okay.
1: Yeah.
0: Well, it turns out some Aussies are abusing the number. Normally you call it if there's a health emergency. Some people are calling it because they've left the oven on. And there's a whole bunch of others as well. We'll talk more about that, though, after the break. And we'll head back to the 90s with London Beat 2 here on Power.
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0: London Beats, I've been thinking about you on Power, 27 past 8. It's Aaron and Brad on your Tuesday. If you're thinking about calling 000, it better be for an emergency only.
1: Yeah.
0: That's
1: like
0: what it's
1: wet
0: for.
1: Wet reckless.
0: That's right. If you spotted Brittany behind the wheel, looks like she's had a couple, call up 000 and say, Brittany's wet reckless.
1: It's hard to say.
0: It is, hey. Here in Australia, though, the cops are dealing with nuisance calls to 000 day in, day out, especially over in Western Australia at the moment.
2: Police say they're receiving around 200 non-emergency calls a day, ranging from pocket dials to...
3: A person went away on a holiday and then had a moment when they realised that they'd left the chicken in the oven cooking.
0: Yep, that's Acting Superintendent Graham Barry there, talking about the person that was going on a holiday and went... Oh, I might want to take a snack on a flight. Maybe I'll roast a chicken.
1: I was going to say, who is roasting a chicken and then getting on a plane?
0: Yeah, but apparently, you know, they made a call to 000 to say, I've gone on holiday. I think I've left the chicken in the oven.
1: That is anxiety at its worst.
0: Well, they said the person gave police permission to bash down the door to turn off the chicken, and then said you can also eat the chicken once you're done.
1: Oh, that's nice.
0: As a reward. That's really nice.
1: Really nice.
0: Here's some of the other stupid things that people call 000 for.
3: The Ubers run late, their chips were cold, ducks crossing the road.
1: I feel like maybe we need 001.
0: Mm.
1: And that is just the whinge line.
0: Oh, right, yeah.
1: Like, it's an emergency to me, but let me just pop you through to the correct department.
0: Yeah, yeah.
1: It's like a place to feel validated about
0: your cold
1: chippies.
0: The emergency line for numpties.
1: Yeah.
0: I mean, I'm not pro AI, but I feel like this is where AI can come in handy to go, like, what's your emergency? Like, to weed out. AI can continue chatting to someone about their chicken while they feed through the calls, like, oh, my husband's had a heart attack, that
1: sort
0: of thing.
1: Wait, so do we know, was there actually a roast chicken?
0: Yeah, apparently.
1: Oh, there was?
0: Yeah.
1: Oh, that's kind of cool. What, they just forget that they had a flight?
0: I don't know.
1: I'm so confused. I want to interview this one person.
0: I don't think they were the smartest... person around if they're calling 000 for that reason. Another person called 000 because of something they saw in the gym.
2: Last year, one woman demanded police attend her gym to deal with an overweight person on a treadmill who was gasping and red in the face.
0: I mean, imagine if you could call 000 for that reason. I'd be having the police around here would be like inundated with calls. If I ever went to the gym, they'd be like, this is... fat bearded bloke who looks like he's huffing and puffing. He's real beetroot red.
1: Sorry, what was that person doing?
0: I don't know.
1: You're in a gym.
0: Yeah.
1: People are so wild.
0: This was my favourite one, though. This is why someone called 000.
2: Another asked police to arrest a barista who made them a bad latte, saying, if police don't come, I will throw the coffee at the idiot.
1: This one's from Bourke Street, Melbourne, or?
0: No. Okay, this is WA. Apparently, they did end up throwing their coffee at the barista, and they got charged with assault for doing that.
1: Yeah, good.
0: But, yeah, you
1: just
0: can't...
1: Like, did you see that video of that waitress in Melbourne?
0: Oh, with the tray, yeah.
1: That was messed up.
0: That was nasty, yeah. But no, you can't call 000 if you get a bad coffee at your local cafe, okay? You can call it, though,
1: coffee.
0: If they get your name wrong. No, you can't call it for that either. Only in emergencies.
1: Oh, my goodness.
0: Latest news is next.
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8: Morning, it's Darren Katrupi in the Far South Coast newsroom with your local news first. A judge has questioned a Long Beach electrician with drug issues why he pled not guilty to intimidation and breaching an AVO when the evidence against him was clear. Shannon Stokes has been convicted of both offences after a hearing in Batemans Bay local court. The court heard the 50-year-old owner of Bay Coast Electrical was charged after an incident on February 16. The Bay Post reports Judge Michael Love has told Stokes by insisting on going to hearing he'd made a serious impact on the victim, which showed little contrition or remorse. He was sentenced to a 2-year community corrections order. 9 new probationary constables have hit the South Coast Police District beat on day one of a new career after graduating from the Goulburn Police Academy. One will be based at Batemans Bay and 2 in Bega. Among them, probationary constable Christy Price, who's following a family calling to serve.
9: My dad was a cop and I've always looked up to him. I've wanted to be a police officer since I was young. I just didn't know if I could do it. but yeah. Here I am.
8: The family of an autistic teenager critically injured in a road accident has thanked the Far South Coast community for placing their arms around them in their time of need. 14-year-old Luke Minette has just transferred out of the Sydney Children's Hospital to on-site accommodation as he continues his long road to recovery and learning to adapt to having a foot amputated, among other serious injuries. Close family friend Pepper Harvey, who helped out the radio station organise a fundraising trivia night on the weekend, passed on the family's gratitude to the 200-odd people who attended.
10: As a family, we are so overwhelmed and grateful for all the love and support, messages and kindness you've shown us. Without this community, we wouldn't be able to do what we're doing now or stay together as a family while supporting Luke and what he needs. Words will never be enough to say thank you, but please know how much it truly means to us.
8: The event raised just over $12,000 for Luke. In local sport, the Eden Whalers have scored a decisive win against Naruma in their round 2 clash in the AFL Sapphire Coast Senior Women's Competition. Captain Kate Mitchell led from the front for the Whalers over the lines, kicking 3 goals in the 10-10-70 to 3-3-21 victory. Meantime, Bermagui has made it 2 wins from 2 starts after beating Bega Tafe Mathura by 6 points. That's your latest local news and sport. I'm Darren Katrupi.
0: 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Now.
11: Hello, I'm Rob McLennan. A search is underway off the far northern New South Wales coast after a boating tragedy that's killed 3 people, including 2 marine rescuers. Police say a yacht capsized in heavy seas at Ballina around 6 last night. 4 people made it to shore. Police still unsure whether anyone else was on board. A marine rescue boat that went out to help also rolled in the choppy conditions. Every working Aussie will receive a $200 to $300 tax offset. News Corp reporting the cost of living measure will feature in next week's federal budget. The Reserve Bank, meantime, is expected to lift rates again today. Canstar's Sally Tindall urging us to ask for a better deal.
12: Don't take any rate hike lying down. Pick up the phone to your bank and ask for an individual rate cut.
11: Heavy security is expected in Darwin today for the court appearance of a man accused of killing little Kumanjai Little Baby, 47-year-old Jefferson Lewis, up on 3 charges, including murder.
0: Visit the team you can trust at Wild Coast Realty on the flat in Narooma. 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
11: AFL first, Eagles coach Andrew McWalter is defending his side after Saturday's loss to the previously winless Tigers, telling AFL 360.
13: We've got 15 new players on our list. We've had an incredible amount of turnover in the last 2 years since I've been at the football club. Almost half of our playing list is new.
11: And in league, former Blues skipper James Tedesco says he'd love to get an Origin call-up, but he's not losing any sleep over it.
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2: Taking a look at your roads at the moment, there's nothing too crazy out there to report, but if you do see something we need to know about, 1300 92 1250 is the number to call. And remember, those school zones are in place at the moment, so 40 is the speed limit around those schools. Some roadworks in place for you as well on the Snowy Mountains Highway at Garfield Road. It's Harper Road at Boundary Road and on Princess Highway at Maria between Shelley Road and Malabar Drive. Livetraffic.com for all your updates.
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3: Mostly sunny and 23 today with a strong wind warning for the Eden Coast. And it's going to be mostly sunny again tomorrow with a top of 21 in the south and reaching 23 again in the north. It's currently 17 in Narooma, 13 in Marimbula, 15 in the Bay and 9 degrees right now in Bega. 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
3: It's 19 to 9. Up next, we're talking about worst experiences on a flight.
2: 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So we want to hear from you. What is the worst experience you've had on a flight?
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0: and Brad on Power. It's 8:45 around the world and 15K has kicked off. We're looking for your most creative itinerary. I never think I'm saying that word right. Itinerary. Whatever the what the I word. The most creative one is going to walk away with the prize. You and a friend traveling around the world, spending the $15,000 cash. Of course, even the word.
1: Can I just point out, because I think this very subtle thing that you guys need to know, because it took me a second, and 15K.
0: Yeah.
1: Not in 15K, it's and. So you get the tickets and 15,000 spending money.
0: Yeah.
1: Just so we can all hear that. Properly, because that shocked me a little bit when I heard it. I was like, wow, that's awesome.
0: No matter where you want to fly to, though, chance

0: Australia?
1: Yes. No, not back to Australia. Oh, okay. It was leaving. It was from a connecting flight. So we flew from Cairns to LA. Mm. But first we had to fly from Cairns to Fiji and then Fiji on to LA. And first flight was only 4 hours. It was lovely. Nice little flight. We did hit some turbulence, which caused our meals to be a bit late.
0: Right.
1: And I had my meal a bit later than everybody else because I was at the back of the plane. And then we were getting on the flight to go to LA. Mm. And as we took off, you know that stomach feeling of like, oh, here we go.
0: Lurches, yeah.
1: Yeah. That did not do good things for me. And for the next 10 hours.
0: 10 hours?
1: It was 10 hours full of me just like up the back of the plane with the hostesses. Like they were giving me buckets of ice. They even that like movie moment of like, do you need me to see if there's a doctor on board?
0: I know. I was going to say, 10 hours like, of like puking, you'd need like an IV drip or something.
1: Yeah,
0: you're so dehydrated.
1: Yeah, it was bad. Oh, I literally got off the plane, got to my brother's house and just laid there and was like, I'll see you tomorrow.
0: I'm done.
1: Yeah. And
0: everyone else was glad you were at the back of the plane though.
1: Yeah, I felt so bad. Mind you, Chef's up the middle sleeping. Like she's slept the whole 10 hours. But I'm glad because if she had come anywhere near me, I'd been like, it would have been worse. It would have just been like, you can't do anything, so just go away.
0: Yeah.
1: But yeah, I wanted to know because the conversation kicked off online about like a couple were picking some seats on their flight and the only seats that they could choose that were left were the two up the back next to the toilet. And they were like, do we take these seats or do we just
0: depends
1: change
0: on how bad
1: dates?
0: You need to fly. Yeah.
1: Yeah, that's it. And everyone was like, honestly, doesn't matter where you sit. Mm. It's who you're going to sit next to.
0: That's exactly
1: for
0: it.
1: The next 10 hours
0: mm-hmm.
1: or behind or in front of for me. If I get on that plane and there is like a 3 to 6 year old behind me.
0: Well, I mean, yeah, it depends on how. If there's a 3 to 6 year old has had a dodgy meal like you had and they're not feeling the best, yeah, it's going to be a tough flight for everyone involved, especially the poor parents. But yeah, I've been sick on flights before. We want to hear from you. 1-300-92-1250. Worst flight experience. Maybe you got ill like Erin did. Maybe you, got in an altercation with another passenger.
1: Yeah.
0: Maybe you had to throw hands and you were the pilot. 1-300-92-1250. What happened? Worst flight experience. Share it with us. Love to hear from you. It's Erin and Brad.

0: She's never not going to dance again, but she does have to go to school to find out about double negatives. That's Pink on Power FM. It's 8 to 9 with Aaron and Brad around the world in 15K. You and a mate going to see all you ever dreamed of seeing around the world and spending $15,000 cash. You can enter via powerfmbigabay.com.au, but it did get us thinking about the worst flight experiences.
1: Yeah, what was your worst flight experience? I was sick on the plane for 10 hours. I wanted to see if anyone out there had enough experiences to make me feel a little bit better.
0: Maybe you got food poisoning. Maybe you're on the plane and there was infestation of snakes and you had to deal with the problem.
2: Everybody strap in. About to open some windows.
0: Whatever the case may be, Ben hit us up on our Facebook page saying his last flight from Queensland to New South Wales, the flight got cancelled at the last minute. They were on the runway in the plane about to take off. He said by the time we got back to the terminal, got their bags back, rebooked the flights, they got sent to a hotel, and that was around 1:30 in the morning, had to be back at the airport at 6 to fly out. So that's
1: annoying. My goodness.
0: That's the worst. Yeah.
1: Yeah, being stuck on the plane's not fun.
0: You've had that as well,
1: haven't
0: you?
1: Yeah, I tripped to Hong Kong once. There was a typhoon and they sent us to the Philippines. Had to sit on the airport on the tarmac in the Philippines for about 2 hours on the plane, and then they took us off the stairs and we walked on the runway across to the big building, the airport.
0: Oh, right.
1: Yeah.
0: It's funny how, like, when you're on, if you're on a bus, people might, and you're stuck on a bus for a little while, sometimes they'll be like, 100 bottles of beer on the wall. Never happens on a plane.
1: Yeah, I can't say I've ever heard of sing-alongs
0: on a plane. I've never been part of one.
1: Maybe you start that the next time you're on a plane.
0: I'll try to kick it off. But again, jump on to powerfmbigabay.com.au. Tell us your most creative itinerary, and you can be winning around the world and 15K. Sharon and Brad.
1: I'm excited to see where things want to go.
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0: the South Coast's best music, Power FM, just on 9 o'clock, so we have to fly. Well, I do anyway. Aaron's going to stick around.
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1: Yeah, or send us a voice message on our Facebook as well. 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
1: Yeah. Coming up next.
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10: Hey there, it's Darren Katrupi in the Far South Coast newsroom with your local news first. A man accused with being negligent in his actions to save his partner who committed suicide is set to be tried over her death. 54-year-old Craig Virtue is charged with the manslaughter of Kerry Reinhardt at their Long Beach home in 2020. He was arrested after the case was referred to police following an inquest into her death, which was stopped after 3 days of evidence. The matter has now been committed to trial in the Bega District Court at a later date, which will be set on May 20. Lifeline is available 24/7 on 131114 if this story raises any issues for you. The boss of Bega Valley Shire Council says controversial new roundabouts plan for Merimbula CBD will be trialled before a final decision is made. Some locals are concerned about a number of traffic flow, parking and pedestrian changes the council is proposing to implement in the Beachside Precinct later this year. But Council General Manager Anthony McMahon says nothing is sealed in stone yet.
11: This first phase of consultation before any trial actually gets implemented, and then after that, when the trial is in place for around 6 months, we'll also be seeking further community input then to see sort of which traffic changes or trials that we've got in place should stay longer or whether anything should be taken back out.
10: A development in the long road to recovery of local teenager Luke Minette after being critically injured when he was struck by a vehicle at Cuoma in March. Our fundraising trivia event on Saturday night at Bermagui Country Club was attended by around 200 people and generated just over $12,000 for the 14-year-old and his family. Close family friend Pepper Harvey read out a statement from his mum Leanne, which said Luke has amazed everyone with his determination.
12: From learning to move around in a wheelchair to eating again, getting back into school and now starting his new journey, learning to walk. And he already believes he will be amazing at it. because that's just who he is. I am so happy to say Luke is now out of hospital.
10: In a room, a high student is staying in accommodation on the Sydney Children's Hospital campus to continue his treatment. In local sport, Batemans Bay has finally kicked off their winning ways in the men's first grade Canberra Suburban Rugby Union competition. And boy, they did it in style. The Boars sent Uni North's packing back home over the border at Hanging Rock Oval, scoring 53-14. Their club's women's outfit were due to play Jindabyne, but were forced to forfeit. That's your latest local news and sport. I'm Darren Katrupi.
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13: Morning, I'm Rob McLennan. Two marine rescuers are among three people killed after a yacht capsized off the New South Wales coast. It happened near Ballina last night, four people making it safely to shore. A marine rescue vessel sent to help also rolled in heavy seas. A large media contingent and extra security at a court in Darwin this morning for the appearance of accused child killer Jefferson Lewis. The 47-year-old is alleged to have kidnapped and murdered 5-year-old Kumanjai Little Baby in Alice Springs. Mortgage holders are bracing for another rate hit today, a jump of 0.25 percentage point. We'll add about $91 a month to the average $600,000 mortgage. Canstar's Sally Tindall says it will also make it harder for would-be homebuyers.
14: A rate hike today would translate into about $12,000 off their maximum borrowing capacity.
13: And a cruise ship on which three people have died from a hantavirus outbreak has been refused permission to dock at Cape Verde off the African coast.
9: Visit the team you can trust at Whale Coast Realty on the flat in Narooma. 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
13: Brisbane says its VFL player Kobe Evans is remorseful and has apologised after he allegedly used a homophobic slur during the club's weekend clash with Coburg. The case is now in the hands of the AFL's integrity unit. Well, it's unclear how long Broncos star Dean Mariner will be off for as he recovers from a nasty corky that could have cost him his leg. The club says after leaving the field and Saturday's loss to the Roosters, the centre needed limb-saving surgery for that rare injury.
9: Maruya Bolo, with their famous $10 members lunches Monday to Friday. Yummo. 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
1: A strong wind warning in place today for the Eden Coast, but other than that, it is looking mostly sunny with a top of 23 degrees today. Tomorrow, looking mostly sunny again with a top of 21 degrees in the south and 23 in the north. 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
1: Yeah, the ad free 50. It's Erin hanging out with you this morning. Hanging out with you all the way until 1 o'clock, bringing you the good vibes and the best music. It is the Adbury 50, which means we're going to party uninterrupted for the next hour. Coming up for you this hour. Some Justin Bieber on the way for you. Mel Smith coming up soon as well. And T-Swizzle. It wouldn't be an ad-free 50 without a bit of T-Swizz. But right now, it's Rihanna. Keep it right here on Power FM.

mundane, a masterpiece. Oh my, my, oh my, my love. I take one look at you, you're taking me out.

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